0: include areas of Lebanon where Iran-backed Hezbollah would not be allowed to go. The U.S. sanctioning Cuban President Miguel Diaz-Canel, his wife, and three others, including the son of former President Raul Castro. The move announced after President Trump said this in the Oval Office.
1: We're going to take care of Cuba.
0: This comes as President Trump has been threatening military action in Cuba since ousting Venezuelan leader Nicolas Maduro. Two Colorado paramedics convicted in a man's death after injecting him with a powerful sedative will get a new trial.
2: Jeremy Cooper and Peter Chikuniak have been ordered by a Colorado appeals court to be tried again, citing procedural errors. In 2023, both men were found guilty of criminally negligent homicide in the death of Elijah McClain 4 years earlier. McClain was the subject of a suspicious person complaint when the two paramedics confronted him on a street in Aurora. The EMTs eventually injected McClain with ketamine after he was subdued. It was the heavy dose of the sedative that killed McClain. Colorado Attorney General Phil Weiser said his office stands by and plans to defend the original conviction.
0: Fox's Gernal Scott. A judge has dismissed a murder charge against an Arkansas man who won the GOP nomination for sheriff while awaiting trial for the shooting death of his teenage daughter's alleged abuser. Special Circuit Court Judge Ralph Wilson Jr. dismissed the case against Aaron Spencer just weeks before his trial. 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
3: The Social Security Administration is looking to fully transition to electronic payments this year. President Trump signed an executive order last year directing the Treasury Department to stop issuing paper checks for all federal payments. SSA say paper checks are 20 times more expensive than electronic checks and are more susceptible to fraud. A new artificial intelligence executive order sets the stage for a new flurry of government-wide cyber activity. Federal News Network's Justin Doubleday has more.
4: President Donald Trump on Tuesday signed an AI executive order calling for new binding operational directives and other security guidance within the next 30 days. It also directs agencies to expand their use of AI-enabled cybersecurity tools, and it calls for the establishment of an AI cybersecurity clearinghouse to coordinate and remediate new software vulnerabilities. Justin Doubleday, Federal News Network.
3: Find these stories and more at federalnewsnetwork.com. I'm Eric White.
5: From the Fox Sports Studios in Los Angeles, here's Dan Beyer.
6: President Trump announced that he will attend Game 3 of the NBA Finals coming up Monday night in New York City at Madison Square Garden. There's still a Game 2 to be played. That's tomorrow night in San Antonio. Knicks up 1-0 in the series. There's some fallout from last night's Game 1. The league did say that they've given a lifetime ban to the fan that ran on the court during last night's game and tried to get a selfie with Victor Wembanyama. Another person connected to the incident also received a lifetime ban. And the NBA is reportedly investigating the behavior of some Spurs fans who directed comments towards Knicks guard Jalen Brunson during last night's Game 1. That's according to insider Chris Haynes. NBA insider Mark Stein says the Mavericks have had exploratory internal talks about pursuing Michigan's Dusty May and Duke's John Shire for the Mavericks coaching vacancy. Packers gave wide receiver Christian Watson a 4-year extension worth $110 million. Game 2 of the Stanley Cup final is tonight. Golden Knights and Hurricanes, 8 o'clock Eastern time from Raleigh, Vegas, up one game to none.

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6: This day in Army history, June 28th, 1776, the Battle of Sullivan's Island in Charleston, South Carolina, took place. After the British evacuated Boston in March, they tried to establish a foothold in the southern colonies to rally Loyalist support. One of their first targets was Fort Sullivan outside Charleston. It was defended by Colonel William Moultrie and a small garrison of militia. On June 28th, British forces began their day-long naval attacks. British gunners scored many hits, but the fort's spongy palmetto walls absorbed the shock of the rounds. The Americans countered with heavy artillery, inflicting 225 British casualties, while suffering 10 killed and 22 wounded. Unable to take the fort, British forces withdrew that evening. For more information about the Army's proud history, go to history.army.mil.
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2: From ABC News, I'm Dave Packer. Coal is in. Renewable energy is out. President Trump says his administration is investing hundreds of millions of dollars to upgrade coal-burning power plants and using the money that Congress had earmarked for clean energy.
3: As a result of the $700 million investment that I'm announcing today, we will protect 14 coal plants and 42 coal mines. It's a tremendous number. And build two.

0: Ukraine and impose new sanctions against Russia. All but one Democrat voting for the measure and 18 Republicans, despite GOP leadership in opposition to the measure, voting for it. In Texas, a teenage defendant says it was self-defense, but prosecutors say it was murder.
1: Carmelo Anthony, now 19, charged with first-degree murder and the stabbing death of 17-year-old fellow athlete Austin Metcalf after a confrontation at a track meet last year. Prosecutors called it a sneak surprise attack, showing the jury grainy surveillance of the bleachers where it all happened that rainy morning after Anthony sat under a tent belonging to Metcalf's team.
0: ABC's Morgan Norwood. A manhunt for the suspect after a deadly shooting in Northern California that left three people wounded and an 18-year-old dead in the parking lot of a high school after a graduation ceremony. Police say there's no ongoing threat to the public. 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
2: This day in Army history, June 28th, 1778, the Battle of Monmouth took place during the Revolutionary War. After evacuating Philadelphia on June 18th, British General Sir Henry Clinton marched 10,000 soldiers to New York City. General Washington's Continental Army followed closely behind. On the morning of June 28th, the American advance guard under Major General Charles Lee attacked Clinton's rear guard at Monmouth, New Jersey. He failed to press his early advantage, and Clinton ordered a counterattack. A confused American retreat began. Washington hurried forward and met Lee moving away from the battle. Washington relieved him from command, halted the retreat, and rallied the army, repulsing four enemy assaults. Although a tactical draw, the Continental Army demonstrated it could fight on equal terms. For more information about the Army's proud history, go to history.army.mil.
3: From the Fox Sports studios in Los Angeles, here's Monsi Bolaños.
4: Stanley Cup Final Game 2 tonight between the Golden Knights and the Hurricanes. The puck is set to drop at 8 Eastern, and Las Vegas leads the series 1-0. The NBA has given a lifetime ban to the fan that ran onto the court during last night's Game 1 in San Antonio to get a selfie with Victor Wembanyama. Another person connected to the incident also received a lifetime ban from the league. President Trump will attend Game 3 of the NBA Finals on Monday night at Madison Square Garden in New York City. Insider Mark Stein reports that the Mavericks have had internal discussions about possibly pursuing Michigan's Dusty May and Duke's John Shire for their head coaching vacancy. In the NFL, the Green Bay Packers have given wide receiver Christian Watson a four-year extension worth $110 million with a reported $31 million guaranteed. In baseball, the Yankees edged the Guardians 2-1, Phillies defeated the Padres 6-4, and the Giants beat the Brewers 12-9.

0: People call me the official. I'm an official kind of guy. You know what I like? Official things. Rental cars, lodging, and meals. Know what I don't like? Movies, clothing, and toiletries. I don't like these things because they're not official. At least not when it comes to the government travel card. You should only use that card for official business travel. If you don't, you could receive an official written warning, an official suspension, or even an official discharge. And I should know, officially.
1: It's a fact. 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And it's easy by making small but smart dietary choices. Like choosing water over soda or juice. You consume fewer calories while hydrating in a natural and healthy way. Small increases in your physical activity, like taking a short walk after every meal, gets you moving and is a healthy habit that increases your metabolism. These smart choices add up over time. You lose weight and keep it off, slow and steady.
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4: This day in Army history, June 28th, 1776, the Battle of Sullivan's Island in Charleston, South Carolina took place. After the British evacuated Boston in March, they tried to establish a foothold in the southern colonies to rally Loyalist support. One of their first targets was Fort Sullivan outside Charleston. It was defended by Colonel William Moultrie and a small garrison of militia. On June 28th, British forces began their day-long naval attacks. British gunners scored many hits, but the fort's spongy palmetto walls absorbed the shock of the rounds. The Americans countered with heavy artillery, inflicting 225 British casualties, while suffering 10 killed and 22 wounded. Unable to take the fort, British forces withdrew that evening. For more information about the Army's proud history, go to history.army.mil.
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0: When it comes to fighting fraud, waste, and abuse, Whistleblower the Heroic has an amazing weapon. No, it's not that. It's the Inspector General. Whistleblower can file an anonymous complaint at his local IG office or online through the DOD hotline at dodig.mil/hotline, which lets our hero get back to his quest. Fight on, Whistleblower. Fight on.
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0: preparing for Ukraine. I'm Lisa Lucera, Fox News. After the House passed a measure that would make another $8 billion available to Kyiv, though it still needs Senate approval. This coming after Ukraine's President Zelensky sends an open letter to Russian President Vladimir Putin asking for a one-on-one meeting. President Trump says he supports the idea.
1: I think it would be great if they met. They should get it done.
0: The president has tried to get the two sides to agree to a ceasefire, saying today they both need to make compromises. On Iran, President Trump predicted victory for the U.S., either through the military or on paper, and he says negotiations are ongoing.
1: The main parts of the deal is they can't have a nuclear weapon. The strait will open immediately.
0: On the Israel-Lebanon ceasefire, the president said it would be nice for Lebanon to have some peace. Yesterday, representatives from both countries met at the State Department, agreeing to set up areas where Iran-backed Hezbollah can't go. A California man charged with unlawful possession of explosive material at an airport after authorities say he tried to bring a

0: threatened. Gunmen have kidnapped 7 students from a school in northwestern Nigeria after raiding an off-campus residence. A police spokesman says it's not clear where the students were taken. 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
4: Game 2 of the Stanley Cup Final is underway, and the Golden Knights have just scored against the Hurricanes. They're up 1-0 with about 6 minutes to go in the first period. Las Vegas also leads the series 1-0. The NBA has given a lifetime ban to the fan that ran onto the court during last night's Game 1 in San Antonio to get a selfie with Victor Wembanyama. Another person connected to the incident also received a lifetime ban from the league. In the WNBA, the Fever lead the Dream 66-55 with about 6 minutes to go in the game. Caitlin Clark, she's got 12 points and 7 assists. Kelsey Mitchell, the leading scorer for the Fever, she's got 25 points. In Major League Baseball, the Blue Jays lead the Braves 3-1, bottom of the fifth inning about to start in Atlanta. The Royals and the Braves are tied at 3, bottom of the fourth, while the Pirates lead the Astros 1-0, bottom of the second. And the Las Vegas Grand Prix has signed a 10-year extension to continue hosting its Formula One.

0: going back.
1: Passport, please. 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
3: Today, we're talking workplace safety with Stan. 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
5: 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I'm Mark Metter with the Federal Trade Commission, reminding you to report fraud. 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
9: 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Reporting for AFN Europe, I'm Navy Petty Officer Second Class Jordan Brown. U.S. service members and NATO allies kicked off the NATO Space Operations Commanders Conference, followed by a meeting of the U.S.-led Multinational Force Olympic Defender, or MNFOOD, at Ramstein Air Base, Germany. The forum aims to strengthen cooperation, share expertise, and deepen strategic ties across the alliance with partner nations. Separate from the NATO Space Conference, Commander of U.S. Space Command, Space Force General Stephen Whiting, hosted members of the six other nations that comprise the MNFOOD, reinforcing synchronized national interests. General Whiting says each nation involved plays a critical role. The exchange of practices and perspectives strengthens our integrated approach. General Whiting also says that what happens in the space domain affects other aspects of national security, warranting the united investment. Continued cooperation in space reinforces the alliance's readiness, resilience, and collective defense. That was your News in One. I'm Navy Petty Officer Second Class Jordan Brown.

0: For your health and well-being, we present the following public service announcement. 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
2: From ABC News, I'm Dave Packer. That could have a devastating effect on livestock has reached the U.S.
3: The Texas Health Department is urging doctors around the state to be on the lookout for potential cases of New World screwworm. It's a parasitic fly that primarily infests livestock, but on rare occasions, people. Texas just confirmed its first case in decades, found in a three-week-old calf near the southern border. Health officials stress that no human cases have been reported so far and that the risk to the public remains low. Yuri Benajad, ABC News, New York.
4: President Trump says his administration is using hundreds of millions of dollars to upgrade coal-burning power plants. The money will also be used to expand dozens of coal mines. Trump says the investment will benefit nearly a dozen states.
5: When you look at that, those states, West Virginia, Kentucky, North Carolina, Indiana, Tennessee, Arizona, Arkansas, Oklahoma, North Dakota, Wisconsin, what do they all have in common? Trump won them.
6: Wisconsin.
5: I won every one of them.
4: Police say an 18-year-old is dead following a shootout with police in suburban Columbia, South Carolina. As many as 10 suspects may have been involved, say police. ABC's Aaron Katursky.
7: Richland County Sheriff Leon Scott playing multiple body camera videos for reporters.
8: You heard how many times we were shot at.
7: Authorities say officers responded to reports of shots fired at a house, finding several vehicles and a home riddled with bullets, but no victims. Less than 2 hours later at 1:51 a.m., another report of shots fired at another home in the same neighborhood. Three officers respond and a canine. Officers scramble for cover.
4: Hezbollah rejecting a ceasefire between Israel and Lebanon. They want Israeli troops occupied.

0: the morning of June 28th, the American advance guard under Major General Charles Lee attacked Clinton's rear guard at Monmouth, New Jersey. He failed to press his early advantage, and Clinton ordered a counterattack. A confused American retreat began. Washington hurried forward and met Lee moving away from the battle. Washington relieved him from command, halted the retreat, and rallied the army, repulsing four enemy assaults. Although a tactical draw, the Continental Army demonstrated it could fight on equal terms. For more information about the Army's proud history, go to history.army.mil.
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2: The Golden Knights have extended their lead over the Hurricanes.
3: Knights with all sorts of pressure can't score. Now Howden charging right to the goal. He shoots and he scores! What a maneuver! Brett Howden with his second of the game, and it's 2-0.
2: You heard it on the Golden Knights radio network. They lead the Hurricanes 2-0 with about 4 minutes to go in the second period. Las Vegas leads this series 1-0. The NBA has given a lifetime ban to the fan that ran onto the court during last night's game one in San Antonio to get a selfie with Victor Wembanyama. Another person connected to the incident also received a lifetime ban from the league. In the WNBA, the Fever topped the Dream 83-71. Caitlin Clark, 17 points, 7 rebounds, and 8 assists. Kelsey Mitchell, 25 points in the win. In baseball, the Pirates lead the Astros 2-0, top of the sixth inning. The A's now lead the Cubs 6-1, top of the seventh. And the Blue Jays are edging the Braves 3-2 after 8 innings in Atlanta.

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1: Hey, your wife recently became a U.S. citizen, right? What does she have to do?
2: It's really time-consuming with lots of paperwork and fees. Fortunately, a lot of that was kept to a minimum, though, because she's married to an active-duty service member.
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3: 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The first warning signs that you're a victim of identity theft can be in your credit report. Here are 2 red flags to be on the lookout for and what to do if you spot them. Red flag number 1. Is there identification information that doesn't belong to you? Names you don't recognize, addresses you've never lived at, and social security numbers that aren't yours might indicate fraud. Red flag number 2. Are there any unfamiliar new accounts on your credit report? If so, someone may have posed as you to open fraudulent accounts. Experts urge consumers to obtain and review their credit reports at least once a year. You can also subscribe to a low-cost credit monitoring service, which will notify you automatically when credit accounts are opened in your name. If you find suspicious transactions on your credit report, notify the local police, your creditors, and the fraud departments at the major credit bureaus.
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1: Optimistic. I'm Sue Guzman, Fox News. President Trump continuing to express optimism about Iran, detailing the conditions of the ongoing negotiations.
2: The main parts of the deal is they can't have a nuclear weapon. The strait will open immediately.
1: His comments come a day after the House approved a war powers resolution that would halt U.S. military action against Iran. It was a rare loss for the president in the House after four Republicans joined Democrats in that vote. Ukraine's president posting a letter to Russia's president Thursday calling for direct talks to end the conflict.
3: Ukrainian President Volodymyr Zelensky issues a direct challenge to Russian President Vladimir Putin, declaring enough of war. In an open letter posted on the Ukrainian president's website, Zelensky told Putin, the choice is yours now. Peace or a prolonged conflict. The long, detailed letter blames Putin personally for the war, but also offers a path forward through direct talks between the two leaders. Zelensky called for a ceasefire, a prisoner exchange, and a negotiated end to the war, while making it clear Ukraine will keep fighting if talks fail. Carmen Roberts, Fox News.
1: Meanwhile, Putin told international reporters in St. Petersburg that talks do not require a ceasefire. House on Thursday passing legislation that would aid Ukraine and sanction key elements of the Russian economy. The move overrides objections from Republican leaders who warn the bill will undermine negotiations designed to achieve a comparable but stronger measure. Measure now heads to the Senate, where is it expected to face an uphill battle. And the United States has imposed sanctions on Cuba's president, Miguel Díaz Canel, along with four other individuals. That's according to a filing Thursday on the U.S. Treasury Department website. Sanctions come after President Trump signed an executive order expanding sanctions against the island. 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
4: The Social Security Administration is looking to fully transition to electronic payments this year. President Trump signed an executive order last year directing the Treasury Department to stop issuing paper checks for all federal payments. SSA say paper checks are 20 times more expensive than electronic checks and are more susceptible.

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1: From the Fox Sports studios in Los Angeles, here's Monsi Bolaños.
2: The Carolina Hurricanes have just tied the game against the Golden Knights in game two of the Stanley Cup final. They were down two goals, but have scored two goals in the third period. So Las Vegas and Carolina are tied at two with 5 minutes to go. Las Vegas does lead the series 1-0. News out of baseball. Yankees MVP Aaron Judge has been diagnosed with a stress fracture on the first rib on his right side. He's going to be sidelined indefinitely, but he will undergo more imaging tests in about 4 to 6 weeks to determine how he's progressing. The Yankees don't expect the injury to be season ending. Best case scenario is that he returns sometime in August. Earlier today, the Yankees did beat the Guardians 2-1. The Cubs were down, but came all the way back to defeat the A's at home 7-6. The Blue Jays outscored the Braves 7-2. Right now, the Royals and the Twins are tied at 6, top of the 7th.
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4: This day in Army history, June 28th, 1776, the Battle of Sullivan's Island in Charleston, South Carolina took place. After the British evacuated Boston in March, they tried to establish a foothold in the southern colonies to rally Loyalist support. One of their first targets was Fort Sullivan outside Charleston. It was defended by Colonel William Moultrie and a small garrison of militia. On June 28th, British forces began their day-long naval attacks. British gunners scored many hits, but the fort's spongy palmetto walls absorbed the shock of the rounds. The Americans countered with heavy artillery, inflicting 225 British casualties, while suffering 10 killed and 22 wounded. Unable to take the fort, British forces withdrew that evening. For more information about the Army's proud history, go to history.army.mil.
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2: From ABC News, I'm Dave Packer. The Texas State Health Department urging doctors to be on the lookout for potential New World screwworm cases in humans, especially if they've been in contact with cattle infected with the pest. This while noting there has been no known human-to-human spread yet. The U.S. Agriculture Secretary confirming the parasite's been detected in Texas, but Secretary Brooke Rollins asserts
3: the food supply is not compromised at all. This is not a disease. It is not a virus. It is simply an insect that lands in a wound and lays eggs that like to eat the flesh around the wound.
2: Concerned that this will drive the price of beef higher. President Trump looking to reassure skeptical Republicans, pushing back on his latest picks for key positions. The president said housing official Bill Pulte will not be the permanent director of national intelligence. He has little, if any, experience in intelligence. But Trump says, as acting DNI, Pulte may, quote, find out some things about rigged elections. And Trump's plan to name Todd Blanche as attorney general, also facing an uphill battle.
4: In addition to facing tough questions about January 6th, Todd Blanche will also have to answer for the Justice Department's handling of the Epstein files. Former Attorney General Pam Bondi on the Hill last week told lawmakers that Blanche was the one in charge of the process and the entire release of the Epstein files.
2: ABC's Mary Bruce in the House.
5: The ayes are 226, the nays are 195. The bill is passed, and without objection, the motion to reconsider is laid upon the table.
2: 18 Republicans, nearly all Democrats, voted to pass a bill to provide nearly $2 billion in aid to Ukraine and sanction key segments of the Russian economy. A deadly shooting in Northern California, leaving three people wounded and an 18-year-old dead in the parking lot of a high school at a graduation ceremony. Police say there's no ongoing threat, and they are following up on leads. 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
6: This day in Army history, June 28, 1776, the Battle of Sullivan's Island in Charleston, South Carolina, took place. After the British evacuated Boston in March, they tried to establish a foothold in the southern colonies to rally Loyalist support. One of their first targets was Fort Sullivan outside Charleston. It was defended by Colonel William Moultrie and a small garrison of militia. On June 28th, British forces began their day-long naval attacks. British gunners scored many hits, but the fort's spongy palmetto walls absorbed the shock of the rounds. The Americans countered with heavy artillery, inflicting 225 British casualties, while suffering 10 killed and 22 wounded. Unable to take the fort, British forces

0: Working overtime, they defeated the Golden Knights 4-3. Carolina was down 2 goals in the third period with about 10 minutes to go, and they scored 3 in 5 minutes to take the lead. Golden Knights then tied the game to force overtime. The series is now tied at 1 apiece. In baseball, bottom of the 9th inning, the Royals lead the Twins in Minnesota 8-6. Dodgers are up on the Diamondbacks 2-1, bottom of the 8th in Arizona.
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3: 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I am Senior Airman Dom Ingram. I am blessed with the privilege of taking you to work as you're getting dressed. Hopefully you won't see too much traffic. I don't think you will. Still recovering from the German holiday, perhaps, yesterday. But you can always hit the KMC traffic by AFN Facebook page made by the community for the community. 52 degrees in Kaiserslautern, 53 in Baumholder. No sight of the sun anywhere, which is unfortunate, but maybe it'll come out a little bit later. If not, we'll brighten up your day with all the greatest tracks on AFN K-Town. Here's Chapel Roan's The Giver.

0: They call Chapel Roan the Midwestern Princess for a reason. From Missouri, you know, depending on what side of Missouri you're at, Kansas City, Kansas, or Kansas City, Missouri, I'm a big sports fan, which means how about those Chiefs? I'm a diehard Raiders fan. The reason I say that, though, joining me right now, Chief Master Sergeant Clifford L. Lawton, 86 Airlift Wing Command Chief. First time I've had the pleasure of speaking with you on AFN. We've had a few opportunities outside of AFN, public engagements, things like that, sir. How are you?
1: I'm great. How are you? Happy Friday.
0: Yeah, happy Friday. Made it through the week. German holiday yesterday, so the roads weren't as condensed, as populated. Probably going to change here in the next few days, and that's completely fine, too.

0: I just want to know you a little bit because this is, you know, the first conversation we've had. How long have you been in Ramstein for?
1: Next week will be 1 year.
0: 1 year?
1: Yeah.
0: It's amazing because I feel like such a grizzled veteran because I was here for two chiefs ago. I'm trying to go back. So there's been two or three different chiefs that have come in the entire time that I have been in the KMC. I also want to know, you know, this is a stressful time for a few service members. I took my WAPS test about a month ago. My coworker actually took hers on Wednesday. But they're also, you know, the E7 line numbers came out, I believe, on Wednesday. For somebody who moved up the ranks like yourself, what advice do you have for anybody who's in that promotion cycle?
1: Yeah, I mean, it can be a stressful time, particularly those who are testing. Some testing for the first time, some have tested multiple times. What I would share, anytime I'm having a conversation about WAPS testing, is it's all about preparation. You know, when I think about the times when I had to WAPS test for promotion, usually I took about 6 months to study.
0: 6 months?
1: Yes.
0: So if, assuming it was the same like testing cycle, if your test was say in June, you'd start studying in December.
1: Yes, December, January.
0: Right. My goodness.
1: Yes, because that's preparation, you know. And depending on your career field, some people test, you know, PFE only. Some people test PFE and SKT. So that's a lot of material to cover, right, for those two tests. And so for me, it was all about preparation. I didn't want to be ill-prepared because the way I look at it, if I didn't do my part when it came to promotion, I didn't give myself a great chance at potentially getting promoted to that next rank.
0: Yeah, the best represented chance possible. So graduating from WAPS testing, because the E7 line numbers came out on Wednesday, do you have any advice for somebody who's now a tech trying to promote to senior NCO for the first time, master sergeant, and maybe a little bit stressful about that? Because depending on how many years you have, you could be on that verge of, all right, well, I'll just retire as a tech sergeant and we'll figure the rest of it out. Or maybe I want to stay in for a few more years. Maybe even based on your own career advancements, what advice do you have?
1: Yeah, I mean, for those that made master, congratulations, right? And I know for those that didn't make master, it's always kind of difficult to kind of get that news. That's happened to me before. I didn't make rank the first time every time. But you got to stay encouraged, right? Don't give up. If it's your goal to be a master in our United States Air Force, just do your part. Continue to grind. Have that conversation with your supervisors to understand expectations. Do everything you need to do to put yourself in the position to succeed if that's a goal that you have in the Air Force.
0: And being told that you're not making it doesn't mean that you're not enough. It just means that you have another opportunity to prove yourself. I mean, I already honestly think you're already proven, but you just have another opportunity in the next year.
1: Absolutely.
0: Which based on, you said next week will be your 1 year in the Ramstein area, right? In the
1: yes,
0: KMC.
1: Sir.
0: So that means that PCS, I mean, that ties right into the middle of PCS season when you got here 1 year ago, which also could mean very stressful in processing measures and classes. We've got more on that coming up in about 6 minutes. Don't go anywhere. It's the Wake Up Wave on AFNK Town.

0: 7:17 a.m. 86 Airlift Wing Command Chief Clifford L. Lawton joining us on the Wake Up Wave on AFN K-Town. Thank you so much again for stopping by. PCS season upon us. We're in the fifth day of June, 8 days before a very special day. So all the attention, rightfully so, is on the importance of in-processing, but also sponsors, reaching out to people who are going to be coming in, trying to make sure that they're as comfortable as possible, getting as much information as they know. What are some best practices to help ease the chaos that comes with in processing?
1: Oh, great question. You know, when it comes to PCSing, you know, particularly in an overseas environment, I think the first thing is sponsorship. You know, having someone on the ground that you can reach out to early in the notification process, you know, usually as soon as you figure out that you've gotten an assignment, gotten your orders, hopefully someone from that unit has reached out to you and your families to kind of just help share with you kind of how things are here. That is someone who has in processed at this location before, so they know all the do's and don'ts, the ins and outs, a lot of advice to be able to support you and your families. So sponsorship is really important. And the next thing is communicate early. Communicate early and often. And if you're not getting what you need from your sponsor, please figure out a best way to be able to do that so you can get the support that you need. The other thing is there's a lot of tools and resources that are available on our public-facing websites, our FSS websites. Our MFRC does a really great job of trying to reach out to you early to even provide virtual options for you to be able to get an idea of what to expect here at Ramstein. In addition, I remember my experience of coming here. They offered multiple virtual options to be able to provide some of that with different time zones, because a lot of people are PCSing from the States to here, and really they were trying to accommodate those families stateside that were headed to Ramstein. So my biggest thing is do not suffer in silence, control what you can control, and communicate early and often so we can support you.
0: And sometimes it could be the smallest thing that you get here and you're like, wait, how do I adjust to that? You know, there's been, hopefully this hasn't happened to you, it hasn't happened to me yet, knock on wood, but the story of you plug something into the wrong wall, you haven't converted it correctly, next thing you know, you're smelling toast and now you just lost a vacuum, or you just lost I'm trying to think of another, or a hair dryer or something to that. Do you have anything that sticks out when you think about early PCSs in your career?
1: I do. I think one of the biggest mistakes I made as a young airman is not listening to my sponsor. Just thinking this checklist is going to get me through to ensure it was a smooth process. And I've had some great sponsors, people that have reached out and went above and beyond to be able to help, you know, get me settled. And so I would say if you have a very, very active and good sponsor, please adhere to their advice, because they're here to help you.
0: I want to know more coming up after Ed Sheeran's Bad Habits. It's the Wake Up Wave on AFN K-Town. Don't go anywhere.

got to make sure you have your weather plans scheduled for this weekend. Don't know if you've got a double feature planned like I do. Thank you, Real Time Theaters. Or perhaps something that you're trying to do outside. Have a party early a week before group stage of the World Cup starts. We've got your 3-day weather forecast coming up after Lady Gaga's Abracadabra, AFNK Town.

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1: Good morning, KMC. Today we will have breezy winds and intermittent rain in the late morning and afternoon with cloudy skies throughout the day. Today's high will be 64 degrees with a low of 53 degrees. Tomorrow expect cloudy skies and breezy winds in the afternoon. The high will be in the upper 60s and the low will be in the mid 50s. Sunday expect mostly cloudy skies with breezy winds in the afternoon. The high will be in the mid 60s and the low will be in the mid 50s. This is Airman First Class Walter Garner reporting for the 21st Operational Weather Squadron at Capon Air Station for AFN The Eagle.
2: 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I'm Sergeant Brayton Daniel. 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
2: Narrative identity is the story we carry about who we are. We're not only shaped by what has happened to us, we're also shaped by the meaning we attach to what happened.
5: Narrative identity isn't just a memory. These interpretations can become identity statements. I failed can become I am a failure. I was hurt can become I am broken. 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Here is Marcus Gradney, mindfulness and holistic health coach, with three questions you can ask yourself.
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5: 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Reporting for AFN Kaiserslautern, I'm Senior Airman Dom Ingram.
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0: Beyonce and Jay-Z, Crazy in Love, 7:37, Friday, June 5th. You're listening to the Wake Up Wave, 105.1, 106.1, and 103. I'm back again with Chief Lawton. We talked earlier about people coming in, PCS season, how we can support them. There's also something to be said about how can we support people who are going out.
1: Yeah, definitely. And that's equally important. And that's a stressful time, too, for our families, right? Some people are PCSing for the first time out of a location. And so the one thing I would like to plug is our 786 FSS just launched the Farewell Center. And so the Farewell Center, what it does, it brings all of those agencies to you. And they meet twice a month. And really what they've been able to do is when you think of out processing out of Ramstein, it's probably 150 actions that you have to take. They've been able to reduce that to 70, and you have all the experts in the room to help with that process, because we want you to be able to, relocate accordingly, right? Do all the things you need to do, move out of housing, ship your vehicles, sell your vehicles, dispose of your vehicles, all those things that come with, moving from an OCONUS location to another OCONUS location, or even, to CONUS, but definitely take advantage of the Farewell Center.
0: You know, something that's helped me being mindful about the process, on the first day when you go and have appointments, it could feel a little overwhelming. I think that's normal. And as someone who's going through the process of getting off the dorms and trying to find a place, house hunting for the first time, it's important for every airman's career, every service member's career. As you learn the process and as you look at the checklist every day and figure out what you have next, I'd say there's probably a 10-day window where you realize, oh, okay, it isn't easy, but it's not as arduously or like impossibly difficult as I thought, because you're looking at it every day. I mean, that's an art, that's a science.
1: I think the hardest thing is the transition, right? You've been here for however many years, and you're part of a team. And right, as you're transitioning out, we're a busy place here at Ramstein, and I think people probably feel a little guilt about, hey, I need to focus on this out processing, and they kind of put it off a little bit so they can still be engaged in the mission to be able to support their teammates. But you really just have to find that time to focus on you and your families and what that transition means for you. And I think that helps with not being overwhelmed. And once you wrap your arms around the checklist and all the things that you need to be able to do, my one piece of advice is control what you can control. Throughout this process, because that helps alleviate, you know, some of the stress when it comes to out processing.
0: And preparation is super important as well. You can't control what the line is going to be in whatever appointment that you have, or whatever line that's going to be in a building that you have to go to get things signed off before you go. But what you can control is, you're big on preparation, reading the checklist maybe 2 or 3 days before your appointment, and using time management to be able to construct a well-advised plan of, this is probably the best time based upon what I've heard and research I've done for me to go here, here, and here. That's a great example, I think, of controlling what you can control. And I have a big quote that I love using. It's about the weather. You don't control the weather. You control whether or not you bring the umbrella. We've got more about what you need to know about anything you're going to have fun with in the summer coming up after Noah Kahan's Great Divide, AFN K-Town.

0: trying to think. Can I name 3-4 Noah Kahan songs? Love him. He's a great artist. Great Divide, Dial Drunk, and Stick Season. There's also that other one. I think it's called You're Gonna Go Far. It's like on the TikTok edits of Sad Animals, which are gonna make me cry. I don't want to make you cry today. It's Friday. I wanted to make you cry tears of joy because we made it through a stressful week. Chief Lawton, before you go, we've had a great conversation with you for the entirety of this hour. Is there anything you'd like to add?
1: I do. For one, Sierra Ingram, Dom, thank you for this opportunity. It was great to get out and be able to spend some time with you today. I think I'll close with, you know, we have a fantastic wing commander. And next week she retires after 30 years of service. And when you think about it, she spent her whole life in the Air Force. As a military child, she went to the academy and then spent 30 years in the Air Force. And, you know, I've been able to be her wingman for the past year and seeing it firsthand how much she deeply cares for our wing, how much she cares for our airmen, civilians, and their families. And so I just wanted to take a moment just to say, hey, ma'am, boss, thank you for your leadership. Thank you for your service. We're going to miss you, and we wish you the best in this next chapter in your life. Godspeed.
0: Yeah, 30 years for General Williams, that's... I'm 25 and been in the Air Force longer than me, but so much great leadership skills, capabilities to be able to glean from that great experience, great things that can inspire you and I and the continuing next generation of service members. Do you have anything that you want to add about staying safe during the summer as we have kind of wavering weather, heat wave last week? We don't know what's going to happen in the future.
1: Yeah. No, you know, obviously summer is a great time in Germany, a great time in Europe. You know, a lot of families are going to travel. Just make sure if you are traveling, you have your NATO orders, your CAD card, your passport, right? Understand the new EU entry exit procedures when you're traveling in and out of Germany. Just stay safe, you know, but it's a great time. Take advantage of the summers in Germany. Get a little sun.
0: And this summer is going to be a little bit different than the last ones. I was here 2 years ago for the Euro summer. That's going to be a picnic, a spa day compared to one, not just with the World Cup. Group stage starts in about, I think, a week, by the way. Also combined with the fact that there's the 750th anniversary of Kaiserslautern and 250th anniversary of the U.S. of A. It's a great opportunity for you to be able to have fun with the host nation, but also make sure that you're doing everything you can to have some situational awareness whenever there's a large group of people around. You can always file an isolate report at army.intcom.mil. Chief Lawton, thank you so much for stopping by AFN today. Hope you have a great Friday and an even better rest of your week heading into a safe weekend.
1: Same to you.

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Hit the KMC Traffic by AFN Facebook page, made by the community, for the community.

Marcus. Go to Marcus. Go, go, go. How can you not dance? Friday, June 5th. Coming up in a few minutes, news and sports roundup from the States. And then after a big network made a mistake by using AI, they say they regret it. How can it help us build a better military? You know.

0: serving America's best.
1: Negotiations going well. I'm Sue Gossman, Fox News. President Trump is insisting that the U.S. is close to a deal with Iran.
2: We're going to win on paper, or we're going to win military. One way or the other.
3: Peace talks with Iran hinge on the Islamic Republic giving up enriched uranium, something President Trump now says he could have taken by force months ago, but didn't, concerned about the likelihood of a successful U.S. commando raid.
2: I didn't want to be Jimmy Carter. I didn't feel like being Jimmy Carter. We would have been, Peter, we would have been there for a period from a week to 2 weeks. We would have gotten it. I said, I don't like the idea of that.
3: A frustrated President Trump lashed out at House Democrats and four House Republicans who voted to limit his war powers, quote, right in the middle of my final negotiations to end the war with the Islamic Republic of Iran. Who would do such an unpatriotic thing? They know where the negotiations stand.
1: Fox's Peter Ducey. House has legislation approved now that'll aid Ukraine and sanction key segments of the Russian economy. The move overriding objections from Republican leaders who warned the bill would undermine negotiations. Ukraine's president posting a letter to Russia's president Thursday calling for direct talks to end the conflict.
4: Ukrainian President Volodymyr Zelensky issues a direct challenge to Russian President Vladimir Putin, declaring enough of war. In an open letter posted on the Ukrainian president's website, Zelensky told Putin, "The choice is yours now, peace or a prolonged conflict." The long, detailed letter blames Putin personally for the war, but also offers a path forward through direct talks between the two leaders. Zelensky called for a ceasefire, a prisoner exchange, and a negotiated end to the war, while making it clear Ukraine will keep fighting if talks fail. Carmen Roberts, Fox News.
1: Chinese President Xi Jinping will travel to Pyongyang next week to meet with North Korean leader Kim Jong-un. 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
5: The Social Security Administration is looking to fully transition to electronic payments this year. President Trump signed an executive order last year directing the Treasury Department to stop issuing paper checks for all federal payments. SSA say paper checks are 20 times more expensive than electronic checks and are more susceptible to fraud. A new artificial intelligence executive order sets the stage for a new flurry of government-wide cyber activity. Federal News Network's Justin Doubleday has more.
6: President Donald Trump on Tuesday signed an AI executive order calling for new binding operational directives and other security guidance within the next 30 days. It also directs agencies to expand their use of AI-enabled cybersecurity tools, and it calls for the establishment of an AI cybersecurity clearinghouse to coordinate and remediate new software vulnerabilities. Justin Doubleday, Federal News Network.
5: 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I'm Eric White.
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8: Game two of the Stanley Cup final between the Golden Knights and the Hurricanes went down to the wire and then some.
9: Along the right wing boards, back up top, it's Gostisbehere. Send it across. Game over! Seth Jarvis wins it in overtime!
10: Maybe the most famous one-timer in Hurricanes history.
8: You heard it all on the Hurricanes.

making this hurt, says the bleachers. Maybe you're in pain because you saw what a particular network did with another basketball player as it relates to his photo. They used those two letters. Maybe it makes you and I think about the right and wrong time to use AI. Not talking the one that, you know, we're talking about practice, man. I'm talking, you know, when I'm thinking about AI usage, it's really important. What was the meme? Time and place? And he did it at my birthday dinner, because there's a way that you can use it where it's helpful, and there's a way that you can use it where maybe it's a little bit more hurtful. We've got more coming up in 3 minutes, 8:07 a.m. You're listening to the Wake Up Wave. 84 Eurocents is what you get at your local military banking facility. 52 degrees in K-Town, 53 in Baumholder. Traffic's vacant. Hopefully it stays that way. Hit the KMC Traffic by AFN Facebook page. Oh, yeah, you're listening to Dom. Who else would it be?

NBA Finals season, which is usually a good season. If you're a Spurs fan, maybe you can get the first game. Just try to figure it out, because New York will be set on fire if the Knicks win. Their fans are already lighting their torches. Three games to go. But there's a different torch being lit. The sports network that's airing the NBA Finals, I won't name them, they used an AI-edited photo of Spurs legend Tony Parker during an NBA Finals graphics presentation. You know, on screen, they do the commemorative graphics of players from past NBA Finals, usually as it coincides with the teams that are playing. So maybe a few from the Knicks, a few from the Spurs. And this Tony Parker looked oddly different than the Tony Parker that I know, the Charlotte Bobcats Tony Parker. Maybe it was the Hornets by then. And I have a good nose, right? I take my allergy meds twice a day, and I am really good with sniffing out whenever something is AI. And the internet is also really good at this. And the internet is also good with holding corporations accountable when something like this happens. So after 24 hours of constant, unrelenting bullying from people, because you know how most people feel about AI, the network said they're now evaluating their use of the tech after events were did not go as favorable as maybe they thought. So I think about this when we discuss, you know, how important it is that we rebuild the military. AI, the challenge in AI isn't knowing where. I would say the challenge is knowing when it adds value to use it, and to know when it's actually more valuable to get a human response out of that. That's a skill. That's an art form. Because blindly trusting technology, so maybe you can get out of a task, could be a little bit of a risk. And if you're using it solely and exclusively for quality control without even putting your own eyes on it and thinking about the awareness of other people and how other people are going to respond, that's an even bigger risk. We want the military to be as strong as possible, no doubt about that. But it's also important that you, for your unit, think about how important it is to use the best judgment when using artificial intelligence.

I was a beatboxer in the previous life. Well, actually, I'm a beatboxer in this life, too. That's JT's Rock Your Body, 8:17 a.m. Coming up in 13 minutes, we've got your three-day weather forecast. Don't make any plans until you know the weather. Situational awareness is really important. I want you to have a bright day. For now, here's Green Day.

coming with you. No, I'm just messing with you. It's Wake Up Wave AF in K-Town, 8:21 a.m. Central European time. This last hour, in the 7 a.m. hour, I had a great conversation with Chief Lawton, the 86th Airlift Wing Command Chief. And if you weren't able to hear it, one of the biggest things that I think he said, a lot of things he said that stood out to me, but the importance of sponsorship. If you know somebody that's going to be coming into your unit, you as the sponsor have a great opportunity in front of you to be able to build some synergy with somebody else that's coming in, because you know how stressful PCSing is. You can commiserate with that. You can empathize with them. And how cool would it be if you could provide the information to them, be responsive, communicative, and transparent, so they're less stressful on their arrival over here to Germany.

We've got the Fun Squadron stopping by a little bit after 8:30. I'd say probably at 8:35. That's 10 minutes from now. A very fun Friday, if you will. Lots of F's everywhere. Here's Phil Collins on Phil Collins Friday. I couldn't forget one of my favorite AFN traditions. It's another day in paradise. 105.1, 106.1, 103.0. Can I sound like the Joker when I say that? It's another day in paradise. Have you tried my Danger Witch? It's pretty dangerous.

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1: Good morning, KMC. Today we will have breezy winds and intermittent rain in the late morning and afternoon with cloudy skies throughout the day. Today's high will be 64 degrees with a low of 53 degrees. Tomorrow expect cloudy skies and breezy winds in the afternoon. The high will be in the upper 60s and the low will be in the mid 50s. Sunday expect mostly cloudy skies with breezy winds in the afternoon. The high will be in the mid 60s and the low will be in the mid 50s. This is Airman First Class Walter Garner reporting for the 21st Operational Weather Squadron at Capon Air Station for AFN The Eagle.
2: 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I'm Sergeant Brayton Daniel. 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
2: Narrative identity is the story we carry about who we are. We're not only shaped by what has happened to us, we're also shaped by the meaning we attach to what happened.
5: Narrative identity isn't just a memory. 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I failed can become I am a failure. 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I was rejected can become I am not worthy. 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
6: 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And if I didn't believe the story, where would I be today? 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

0: A little homesick. A little homesick.
1: Philip Phillips. Thank you. Philip Phillips is homesick on the Wake Up Wave on AFN K-Town. That's a pretty cool name. Philip Phillips. I'm sure his parents or his guardians had a real creative time with that one. They were in the lab trying to figure out the perfect name. Another great name, Alexandra Hamilton from 86 FSS. How poetic and literate, if you will, that you're joining us a month away, well, less than a month away from the American 250th anniversary extravaganza that we'll be celebrating via Freedom Fest or even the other one in Baumholder, courtesy of Army MWR. How are you doing on this wonderful Friday?
2: I am doing wonderful. Happy Friday.
1: Yeah, we made it through the week. Lots to be proud of. Got a Dom double feature at the Real Time Theaters this weekend. Going to go see Obsession again. Can't wait. Good movie.
2: I heard that was so good.
1: Such a good movie, yes. Now, something else that I'm excited about besides summer blockbusters, Outdoor Rec at the KMCC, back to summer sale.
2: Absolutely. So Outdoor Rec, you know, we love getting outdoors. The weather is warming up a little bit rainy this week, but we saw some sunshine. We're out here in Germany, love to get outdoors, and perfect place to visit is the Outdoor Rec. They are offering a 20% off retail store-wide and 30% off all bikes. There's so many wonderful biking trails across Germany. I've hit some of them myself, and on Saturday, June 6th, you can go there and have access to those deals, and there's a bonus.
1: What's the bonus?
2: If you show up this Saturday, you can also enter their raffle for a hiking backpack and a hammock. I can just visualize it, laying in a hammock, summer. It's a vibe.
1: Yeah, hammock outside on the porch. Are there porches? Have I seen any, like, real front porches here in Germany? I don't think, I know that's
2: a little bit of a porch, like a deck, maybe.
1: Yeah, maybe more of a deck, like a terrace, a balcony.
2: Yeah,
1: but You know, kind of swinging and chilling on the hammock, reading a book, thunderstorm about to start, right before I get my baseball gear, go throw, the other day in the thunderstorm baseball game I threw a wicked curveball. Don't know what it clocked out in.
2: Oh my gosh.
1: But something to do for the little ones, Arts and Crafts Center, two-day little clay creatures class. So that's coming up not just in a few days, but also the following week as well.
2: Absolutely. So our Arts and Crafts Center has so many wonderful events for the family, and this one specifically for the kiddos, Little Clay Creatures, June 8th, that's the first one, and on June 15th. It's a hand-building class for ages 5 and up. So at $40 per person, super easy, super easy activity to get the kids involved, and all you have to do is call or just stop by the Arts and Crafts Center to sign up, and you know, it can be one of many activities that you can get the kids involved in at the start of the summer and beyond.
1: Now, 8:39 a.m., Friday, June 5th, Alexandra Hamilton, I'm not trying to assume that I'm the smartest in the room, but I do think I'm running out of time. Today is the last day for registration for French and German language classes.
2: Absolutely. So I guess I could have said oui. That might be the extent of my French. But if you're looking to improve your speaking skills, you can call or stop by to sign up for the ACE language courses, specifically French and German. The next term three, begins on June 8th, and it goes through July 31st. So in order to participate in these classes, you have to be 18, but registration for levels 1 and 2 is only $95. And then from there, you can just connect with the ACE Language Course Center, and they will get you signed up. It's always good to learn something new, and, you know, be able to communicate with people here in Germany if you're traveling over to France. Just have an opportunity to use it real life.
1: And there's a lot of eights everywhere. That event starting on June 8th. The Little Clay Creatures event we talked about earlier, Arts and Crafts Center, that starts on June 8th. Eighth is a big number this time of year, also because of the 8th annual car giveaway. We've got more coming up in 5 minutes after Madonna.

0: You be Madonna on AFN, the Eagle, 105.1, 106.1, 103 in Permisons. Yes, we even reach out to Permisons. You are not alone. You are not alone. Marianne Robinson joining me, 86 FSS Marketing Assistant. Eighth annual car giveaway. Time is running out. Few weeks.
1: Yeah, we're giving it away finally on the 18th, but there's still time. So have you put in your entry yet?
0: Am I legally allowed? Is there a conflict of interest? Am I allowed to enter?
1: Yes, you're allowed to enter.
0: Wait, are we being serious? Am I actually allowed to enter? Because you don't think that's a conflict of, like, if the AFN guy messes around and wins, someone's going to claim conspiracy.
1: But it is completely legal. The only people that are ineligible are, you know,
0: you?
1: Me, yeah. The entire marketing team.
0: Everyone else in it, yeah, the entire marketing team. Okay, well, I mean, I guess I'll maybe take some time to enter now. I mean, why wouldn't I want a new vehicle? Maybe an extra vehicle that could help me get ready for this move I have coming up. So the third finalist for the car will be drawn this afternoon.
1: Yes, today. So like I said, you still have time for this version. So we have multiple finalists, but we're going to draw our third finalist today. And the group of people that we're drawing from are the people that sign the QR code when they've seen the car at our events. So if you haven't done it yet, which I know you haven't, it's parked at the bowling alley right now. So if you're over at the Ramstein bowling alley or somewhere near there, or maybe you just want to enter, just drive on by, get out of your car, scan the QR code that's on the window, and that'll put you in. So if you haven't done it yet, try to get it done before noon because we're going to draw it this afternoon.
0: And the afternoon drawing is at 1?
1: Well, 1 to 2-ish, because we can get all the names in the roller.
0: Yeah, you know, the military's big. If you had to make a list of terms the military uses and it would go on a T-shirt, moving targets is definitely going to be on that shirt somewhere. Maybe not at the top, but I've heard that a lot. Great way to explore the base as well, become a finalist. And you can also join for giveaway day. That's another way.
1: Yes, yeah. You guys have heard enough about the passport program, but the last way to become a finalist is to join us on the 18th of June. That's where we're going to have, that's our big party, our big finale. So everyone that comes out that day will be entered to win as well. And then after we give the car away, stick around because we're going to have free bowling that evening.
0: Ooh, free bowling. Now yeah. My interest is piqued. I think I could bowl a perfect game.
1: Ooh, I'd like to see it. Come on out.
0: Yeah, I'm not the most skilled. I don't even have a curve whenever I roll. It's just, you know, the speed is just not there. That's okay, though. Marianne, where can I go for more about any great information that's happening from the Fun Squadron?
1: As always, you can find more information on anything that we do on our website, 86fss.com, or you can find us on socials at RamsteinFSS.
0: Marianne, you and Alexandra both, thank you both so much for stopping by AFN today. Hope you have a great Friday and an even better rest of your week.
1: Thanks, you too.
0: You could find a car in a pretty, I wouldn't say hopeless place. Ramstein's pretty great. Here's We Found Love, Rihanna, Calvin Harris on AFN K-Town. Yeah.

0: dying here.
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Like a Glove. You know what movie that's from? Ace Ventura. Where were you for prime Jim Carrey? Oh my gosh, 1994 Jim Carrey. What was it? It was Ace Ventura and there was another one. Liar, Liar. Is that the... No, that's not the right movie, is it? Dumb and Dumber. And The Mask. No, 1994 Jim Carrey was in his bag. You're listening to The Wake Up Wave. Coming up in a few minutes, news and sports roundup from the States. And there could be something happening in your life that makes you think that you're not embodying the warrior ethos. I think this is a great opportunity for you to employ that. Here's The Cure.

0: have a devastating effect on livestock has reached the U.S.
1: The Texas Health Department is urging doctors around the state to be on the lookout for potential cases of New World screwworm. It's a parasitic fly that primarily infests livestock, but on rare occasions, people. Texas just confirmed its first case in decades, found in a three-week-old calf near the southern border. Health officials stress that no human cases have been reported so far and that the risk to the public remains low. Yuri Benajad, ABC News, New York.
0: President Trump says his administration is using hundreds of millions of dollars to upgrade coal-burning power plants. The money will also be used to expand dozens of coal mines. Trump says the investment will benefit nearly a dozen states.
2: When you look at that, those states, West Virginia, Kentucky, North Carolina, Indiana, Tennessee, Arizona, Arkansas, Oklahoma, North Dakota, Wisconsin, what do they all have in common? Trump won them.
3: Wisconsin.
2: I won every one of them.
0: Police say an 18-year-old is dead following a shootout with police in suburban Columbia, South Carolina. As many as 10 suspects may have been involved, say police. ABC's Aaron Katursky.
4: Richland County Sheriff Leon Scott playing multiple body camera videos for reporters.
5: You heard how many times we were shot at.
4: Authorities say officers responded to reports of shots fired at a house, finding several vehicles and a home riddled with bullets, but no victims. Less than 2 hours later, at 1:51 a.m., another report of shots fired at another home in the same neighborhood. Three officers respond and a canine. Officers scramble for cover.
0: Hezbollah rejecting a ceasefire between Israel and Lebanon. They want Israeli troops occupying southern Lebanon to pull out first. Chinese leader Xi Jinping will travel to North Korea next week in his first visit in 6 years. The announcement a day after the North unveiled a new facility to produce the ingredients for nuclear bombs. 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
6: This day in Army history, June 28, 1776, the Battle of Sullivan's Island in Charleston, South Carolina, took place. After the British evacuated Boston in March, they tried to establish a foothold in the southern colonies to rally Loyalist support. One of their first targets was Fort Sullivan outside Charleston. It was defended by Colonel William Moultrie in a small garrison of militia. On June 28th, British forces began their day-long naval attacks. British gunners scored many hits, but the fort's spongy palmetto walls absorbed the shock of the rounds. The Americans countered with heavy artillery, inflicting 225 British

flying through the day, 9:08 a.m. You're listening to the Wake Up Wave on AFN K-Town. I'm Senior Airman Dom Ingram. Fifth day of June. Would you think we would have made it this far 3 months ago? Well, I mean, you hopefully did, but I don't know. We're in the sixth month of the year. The year's flying by. We got 3 months till college football. Video game trailer came out yesterday for college football and Madden. I'm excited for that, but, you know, there's also a side of me that feels like maybe I didn't earn it. Maybe I didn't deserve it because my dad, I'll let you in on a secret. My dad used to always incentivize me with video games, right? Hey, perform well in school. I'll make sure I'll reward you in some way, shape, or form. And we just played the A-Team by Ed Sheeran. But because of what's going on in school right now for my classes, I feel like I'm not on the A-Team or the B-Team. And I'm not used to this. But if I employ the warrior ethos, there's always an adjustment phase. I don't even know what that means. We got more coming up after Lewis Capaldi's B for You Go on AFM.

We see this a lot with undefeated sports teams. You're listening to the Wake Up Wave, by the way. I'm Senior Airman Dom Ingram. Glad you could stop by. And when they have an undefeated season, the Rams are going to go through this because they're probably going to be the team that's going to have the undefeated season talk all year. There comes a point where you kind of hope to lose. I know this sounds crazy coming from an athlete. You do kind of hope to lose one game, so then all the pressure's off of you and all that undefeated talk is immediately nullified. That feels good. Now you can focus on what you need to focus on. And I got back into school 2 years ago taking a class a term at UMGC. And every class I had taken through those 2 years, probably like, I don't know, 9 or 10, I had a continuous streak of finishing with an A. Sometimes it was a 94, sometimes a 97, sometimes a 90.1. But I still got a 90. Unfortunately, in the spring term, that streak broke. And okay, I didn't need that. But it kind of made me think about, all right, like maybe it's just a one-off. So it'll be like when teams lose one game, but then they win all the other games, and then they win the championship. Well, in this class, I'm fighting for dear life because I have a C right now. Grades were just turned in. I got about 5 days, I think, before the end of it. I got one more big assignment I have to turn in, two more discussion posts. It's my first accelerated class, and I'm lingering between a high C and a low B. Now, think about it. You get a D, you're paying for the class. So, like, that's the one thing that can't happen. But I've kind of been beating myself up a little bit about this because I'm thinking, man, like, I was an A student, and now we're getting to the more advanced HR classes where I'm exploring workplace cultures, unwritten rules, commonplace workplace and occupational policies. Maybe not as easy as I once thought, but I think about, am I washed? Am I Nets Kevin Garnett? Am I Celtics Shaq? And then that I kind of think about that with the Warrior ethos as well. It's not, when we think about Warrior ethos, it's not about creating people who never struggle. I think it's more about creating people who continue the mission and continue the fight despite the struggle. Because, it's a platitudinous cliche. You're going to struggle at some point. Some people fall off the face of the planet. Some people say, yeah, this happened, but now it's time for me to get back up. So you get to consciously choose. I'll give you an update on how the grades are. You want to say a prayer? Go for it, too. Like, I just need a B. Like, worst case scenario, I just don't want to pay $750 for this class. Review CATA policies if you're thinking you're in the same boat. Here's Smooth Criminal.

partnerships are super important. You know, we're very thankful for our host nation, other NATO partners that we have down this side of Europe. It's really fun to work, learn new cultures, learn new ways of thinking, and maybe connections that will last a lifetime. And there's also, you know, we play a few of these artists where it's a good song, but you're also thinking, you know, I didn't have that artist and that artist collabing on a bingo card. Morgan Wallen, Tate McRae, what's Avril Lavigne doing with Billy Joel? What's Papa Roach doing with Carrie Underwood? We can add this next one to that bucket. Great song. The Click Clack Symphony. What is Ray, who sings Escapism and Ice Cream Man and a bunch of other hits, you know, Where is My Husband? With Hans Zimmer, the score guy from all your favorite movies.

shining all midnight. She will save herself this time. And in fact, tonight, she did confirm.

That was a beautiful song. That's a song that you play whenever you're gearing up for the final battle. A song that would have been perfect for me driving on the way to my WAPS test about a month ago. Honestly, you know, it probably would have been better as I was driving off. Like, I feel like I just defeated the final boss. Because I'm really, you know, I'm big on results sometimes, yes, but I'm also big on, I celebrated that process, the fact that I gave about 3.5 to 4 months of just nonstop studying, stress, repetition, things like that, and it was finally over. So we'll find out in August. So you know about the rule on Sunday about Germany, how you, it's quiet hours all day. But what happens when the biggest tournament in the world is on the same day? Who wins? We've got answers after the weekend.

9:26 a.m. Can I read that off like the time card guy on SpongeBob? 9:26 a.m. So time is super important. You know what the quiet hours are at night because you're in Germany. At night. Ooh, two SpongeBob references. If you don't know, talk to a neighbor, talk to somebody you know who's German, talk to the GACO, that's the German-American Community Office downtown K-Town. They're there for a reason. They're actually there for you, for your specific questions. We've got more on them coming up in the KMC update here in a few minutes. Stick around on AFN. But something that is kind of put a grin on my face, you know how important the quiet hours are on Sunday in Germany. Now, the only tip of irony in that is that Germany's first game in the World Cup at the group stage is on a Sunday. Not this Sunday, but the following Sunday at 1 p.m. So can we just agree? We're not going to call the Polizei because there's a giant neighborhood watch party. I mean, come on. It's the World Cup here. Were you in Europe 2 years ago when Euros happened? I think Germany lost to Spain, and I was in Spain, but the S was silent. That was tough. Just to be able to be like, well, the U.S. isn't in this tournament. I mean, they are in the World Cup, but they weren't in Euros 2 years ago. So I was like, I might as well enjoy, you know, the shared celebrations of the nation that I'm currently working in. I feel like those shared experiences do go a long way in strengthening partnerships between you and others as well. So maybe it's something you can enjoy. And maybe if you have an extra Germany jersey laying around, you can give it to yours truly. But I would highly recommend maybe you can take away something from that that will help you whenever you're working with other allies and other partners down here on this side of Europe. Here's a song that is right into the theme of FIFA because it's called, you know, FIFA Sound. We will rock you on the Wake Up Wave on AFN, K-Town.

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1: Good morning, KMC. Today we will have breezy winds and intermittent rain in the late morning and afternoon with cloudy skies throughout the day. Today's high will be 64 degrees with a low of 53 degrees. Tomorrow expect cloudy skies and breezy winds in the afternoon. The high will be in the upper 60s and the low will be in the mid 50s. Sunday expect mostly cloudy skies with breezy winds in the afternoon. The high will be in the mid 60s and the low will be in the mid 50s. This is Airman First Class Walter Garner reporting for the 21st Operational Weather Squadron at Capon Air Station for AFN The Eagle.
2: 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I'm Sergeant Brayton Daniel. 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
2: Narrative identity is the story we carry about who we are. We're not only shaped by what has happened to us, we're also shaped by the meaning we attach to what happened.
5: Narrative identity isn't just a memory. 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I failed can become I am a failure. 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

On this fifth day of June, you're having a great day. I hope so. Okay. Listening to AFN K-Town. I'm Senior Airman Dom Ingram. Doesn't matter where you're listening from. It could be 105.1 or 106.1 or 103 or the AFN Go app. You can go all the way to Benelux today and still be listening to me, to us. We got the wind down today at 2 p.m. Central European time with DJK, newest AFN sensation, Carissa Musket, A1C. And you go to Benelux, we're there. You go to Belgium, well, I guess that's already in the area. You go to Amsterdam, you can still listen to us. Anywhere in Europe, I don't know about London. You download that app, and you'll gladly be able to hear us. Yeah, London's a little bit different. You know, chips, fries, I still get a little confused on the distinction. The other day, you know, in the spirit of the vocal stem, you order fries at wherever you want to order them, and you're just thinking, fries, that is what I want on the side. So I took the ankle weights off this morning, literally because that was part of my core workout, but also in my mind. I'll tell you how after MJ, RIP.

Oh, come on. I just like ad-libbing with him. Come on. Human Nature, Michael Jackson. It was number 7 in 1983. Really? Don't you just wish you could go back to 1983? 43 years ago. Wow. Where did the years go? I think my parents met in the 80s. No. Did my parents meet in the 80s or they met in the 90s? Okay, the math is hard for me sometimes. No, they married in the 80s, I think. Or maybe it was the late 70s. Either way, 74 happy anniversaries later, and they are as happy as ever at their big age. So I'm not the best with math. I am better with English. That's why I like reading. And let's just say that I wouldn't say it's stress, but, you know, work catches up, and sometimes you don't have the time, the energy, or the capacity to do the things that you like doing in your free time, which I think honestly can contribute to some early on stage burnout. But yesterday, although it was only, I think, 2 chapters, I picked up the book. I'm reading Margo's Got Money Troubles right now. I know it was turned into a television series. I'm going to be honest, I don't know if I'm going to watch it. It takes a lot for me to watch a television series now that Euphoria is over, or I retired from that early. But I think about the love that I have for reading. Like, I could just keep reading and keep reading. Hopefully I'll do more of that this weekend. I'm trying to finish the book here really soon. But I compare it to ankle weights. Whenever, and I don't recommend doing this because it, injury risk and other things. I used to do this, though. When I was 11, I used to work out and do, like, sprints with ankle weights on. My dad tied a harness to me, to my core, and then tied it to one of his spare tires from his Suburban. And I would run in the backyard to try and improve my speed with ankle weights on. And when the harness comes off and the ankle weights are removed from my lower body, I feel like the Flash, preferably the TV one. I don't like the movie one. And I just, I feel, that's kind of how I feel mentally today. I feel like, oh, wow, like I'm very present. I'm very alert. It's crazy what the power of just reading every day can help you. Now, think about that in the sense of establishing deterrence in our military. There's skills that you have that you've heard it a lot of times. If you don't use it, then you're going to lose it. So think about that whenever you have skills that would help the military long term that maybe you got to touch up on or get brushed up on. Something for you to consider. Here's a song from a book, although I like the book more than the movie, Twilight Breaking Dawn Part 1. Ugh, I had a good soundtrack, though. Bruno Mars's It Will Rain. We'll be right back.

0: Just tap it in. Just tap it in. Give it a little tappy.
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tried going viral. Not only did you fail, but now you've got a lifetime ban from any of the world's greatest basketball players. I've got more coming up after news and sports. Roundup from the States, which is in about 3 minutes. It's Wake Up Wave on AFN K-Town.

0: could be coming for Ukraine. I'm Sue Guzman, Fox News. The House has approved legislation that would aid Ukraine and sanction key segments of the Russian economy. The move overriding objections from Republican leaders as well as President Trump, and it now heads to the Senate where it faces an uncertain future. Ukraine's leader, meantime, calling for face-to-face talks with Russia's president.
1: Ukrainian President Volodymyr Zelensky issues a direct challenge to Russian President Vladimir Putin, declaring enough of war. In an open letter posted on the Ukrainian president's website, Zelensky told Putin, "The choice is yours now, peace or a prolonged conflict." The long, detailed letter blames Putin personally for the war, but also offers a path forward through direct talks between the two leaders. Zelensky called for a ceasefire, a prisoner exchange, and a negotiated end to the war, while making it clear Ukraine will keep fighting if talks fail. Separately, Putin told international reporters in St. Petersburg, talks don't require a ceasefire. Carmen Roberts, Fox News.
0: President Trump insisting the U.S. is close to a deal with Iran.
2: We're going to win on paper, or we're going to win military. One way or the other.
3: Peace talks with Iran hinge on the Islamic Republic giving up enriched uranium, something President Trump now says he could have taken by force months ago, but didn't, concerned about the likelihood of a successful U.S. commando raid.
2: I didn't want to be Jimmy Carter. I didn't feel like being Jimmy Carter. We would have been, Peter, we would have been there for a period of a week to 2 weeks. We would have gotten it. I said, I don't like the idea of that.
3: A frustrated President Trump lashed out at House Democrats and four House Republicans who voted to limit his war powers, quote, right in the middle of my final negotiations to end the war with the Islamic Republic of Iran.
0: Fox's Peter Doocy. 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
4: The Social Security Administration is looking to fully transition to electronic payments this year. President Trump signed an executive order last year directing the Treasury Department to stop issuing paper checks for all federal payments. SSA say paper checks are 20 times more expensive than electronic checks and are more susceptible to fraud. A new artificial intelligence executive order sets the stage for a new flurry of government-wide cyber activity. Federal News Network's Justin Doubleday has more.
5: President Donald Trump on Tuesday signed an AI executive order calling for new binding operational directives and other security guidance within the next 30 days. It also directs agencies to expand their use of AI-enabled cybersecurity tools, and it calls for the establishment of an AI cybersecurity clearinghouse to coordinate and remediate new software vulnerabilities. Justin Doubleday, Federal News Network.
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7: NBA Finals continues with Game 2 between the Knicks and the Spurs, and it all tips off from San Antonio at 8:30 p.m. Eastern Time, and the Knicks lead the series 1-0. In the Stanley Cup Final, the Hurricanes came back down 2-0 in the third period to defeat the Golden Knights 4-3 in overtime. The series is now tied at 1 apiece, and Game 3 is on Saturday. In baseball, Yankees star Aaron Judge has been diagnosed with a stress fracture of the first rib on his right side. He is expected to return this season. Best case scenario is that he returns sometime in August. The Cubs walked it off on a Pete Crow Armstrong RBI single to defeat the A's 7-6. Ketel Marte walked it off for the Diamondbacks in Arizona as they took down the Dodgers 3-2. And in college softball, the Texas Longhorns have secured back-to-back national championships, taking down the Texas Tech Red Raiders 4-1.
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0: can't think of one good reason why you can't listen to AFN full time. Well, okay, I don't really listen as much on the weekends because I like to enjoy the sports that's on AFN now. 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I'm Senior Airman Dom Ingram. 55 degrees in Baumholder, 58 in K-Town, 84 Eurocents, what you get at your local military banking facility. So there's a very popular phrase, play stupid games, win stupid prizes. Off air, there's a more colorful phrase that I partake in, but because we're on air, I'll use the phrase that I've mentioned earlier. How can one photo get you a lifetime ban and also get you arrested? That answer is coming up after a more joyous song. Here's Katy Perry's Never Really Over.
1: I'm losing my self-control. Yeah, you're starting to trickle back in. But I don't want to

Katy Perry, maybe it's not really over. For that fan who stormed the court the other day in the finals, game one, it is over. Not only was he arrested, he received a lifetime ban from any NBA event. You can't put NBA players' lives in jeopardy. And if you're going to, it can't be for the 7'4" face of the league who, by the end of his career, could surpass Michael Jordan. Not LeBron James. He's the greatest basketball player in the history of the world. There's a wall near you. Argue with it, please. But something that is kind of funny, because there's comedy in everything in life, right? I'll die on that hill. Because Wimby is 7'4", this person, I mean, when he stormed on the court, he was able to get away. Maybe I should have played Katy Perry's "The One That Got Away." And he was shouting, "Wimby, Wimby, Wimby." But he's 7'4", the French center is. So he didn't even get the photo that he got didn't even have Wimby in the frame. So he got arrested, got a lifetime ban, and he didn't even get the photo that he wanted. So much for that viral moment. Am I right? Man, all of that work, all that punishment, and you had one job. Well, I guess you had two jobs, but if you're going to not do the first job, you know what? I'm not going to get into that. Look, protecting the homeland is really important. For the Knicks, for the Spurs, it's really important for them to protect their essential, in this case, the NBA players would be the product because you're watching the NBA finals, hopefully on AFN Now as well, Google Play, Apple App Store. But it's also about establishing boundaries, communicating some expectations, and also, like the NBA did, a great job of enforcing consequences whenever those boundaries are tested. Great job on the NBA. I got Eiffel 65's Blue for you, which means we've got BB Rexa coming up after. It's the Wake Up Wave on AFN K-Town.

David Guetta, BB Rexha. You know, I'm still on the fence. If she announces a tour, I'm considering coming out of my long-established concert retirement for BB Rexha. I think I'm more favoring, look, I'm getting older. I'll be 30 in June. I didn't say I would be 30 in this June, but I will be 30 in June. And I'm thinking maybe it's better for me to just get a seat when I go to a concert. So if I want to go back and I want to get a hot dog or something, or a nice beverage, probably a water because of how hot it gets in the arenas, I'll probably do that. I think I've aged out of the standing room demographic. I can say that. Waiting in line all day, I'm just not into it, man. I don't think my answers are there. On the topic of concerts, what if a popular artist said, you get to see me in concert for a singular dollar? But there's a big catch. Would you be able to succeed the challenge? We've got more after the Prince of Pop, Speed Demon, heat checking these chickens.

That's got to be one of the best lines he's ever said. Come on, heat checking these chickens, that, and you're not getting it. It's not clocking to you that I'm standing on business. Wasn't there another one from that same rant? You don't get to provoke me. You don't get to ask me questions. Why not? Because you just don't. Different celebrity, different concert. Phoebe Bridgers. She had a concert at Madison Square. Was it at the Garden? It was somewhere in New York. I'm not entirely sure it was at Madison Square Garden. I see that maybe it was, but I also think about, girl, the Knicks. There's more important matters at hand. Now, I know that game one technically was, I think, in San Antonio, so it adds up. But New York's got more important stuff to worry about. Well, that's why I'm going to offer a $1 concert, is what Phoebe Bridgers said. But you can't bring your phone. No phones. 18,000 people attended this concert. No phones, no nothing. She played 8 new songs. People started making content when they got their phones back. I don't know if they locked it in a locker or not, or it was just security. But they said after content creators, I watched the reviews of it, they said that she's got new music on the way. They really liked it, and they also enjoyed the concept of going to a concert and not bringing your phone and not watching it through the phone. And I can say this, I've been to now 21 concerts, because my last one was the Christian one I went to in Stuttgart, and the first 20, I had my phone. I was the insufferable concert snob. And the last one, I took a photo with the homies before it started, and then after 2.5 hours of praising God, I looked at my phone, and then I was just like, okay, yeah, I think I didn't need any photos anyway. I think it was a pretty good memory. I haven't looked back at my photos at my drive a single time to look at. Let me relive those moments. I haven't had that. It's just kind of, it's there if I ever want it. But in the year and a half since I've been doing this, I haven't really had the need to go back and relive those memories. Now, on the Phoebe Bridgers side, think about it like what we do in the military. It is kind of a way of looking at information and saying this information is way too sensitive. It does not need to go out. And that is another element of what we said earlier about protecting Homeland Security. It's not quite midnight, not even close, not even noon, still no sun. Here's Zara Larsson on AFN K-Town.

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1: Good morning, KMC. Today we will have breezy winds and intermittent rain in the late morning and afternoon with cloudy skies throughout the day. Today's high will be 64 degrees with a low of 53 degrees. Tomorrow expect cloudy skies and breezy winds in the afternoon. The high will be in the upper 60s and the low will be in the mid 50s. Sunday expect mostly cloudy skies with breezy winds in the afternoon. The high will be in the mid 60s and the low will be in the mid 50s. This is Airman First Class Walter Garner reporting for the 21st Operational Weather Squadron at Capon Air Station for AFN The Eagle.
2: 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I'm Sergeant Brayton Daniel. 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
2: 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We're not only shaped by what has happened to us, we're also shaped by the meaning we attach to what happened.
5: 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I failed can become I am a failure. 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I was rejected can become I am not worthy. 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
5: 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Reporting for AFN Kaiserslautern, I'm Senior Airman Dom Ingram.
2: 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I'm Sergeant Brayton Daniel.

A very popular video game has announced that they're going to be using real test questions. Does that make you think about you're going to want the video game more for some less? Now, what if I told you there's a different video game you get to play in real life, but all you have to do is just study for the test? I've got that answer coming up after three questions from Shawn Mendes. Why? Why? Why?

So yesterday was the release, and I'll break this down for you. If you're not a big video game person or you're not a big sports person, that's okay too. But yesterday was the trailer release for not just the new Madden with Iceman, Caleb Williams on the front, but also for EA College Football. Me as a diehard sports fan, diehard college football fan, you know how much I love those Raiders, those University of Florida Gators. Of course, I was locked into both trailers. So I was also listening to some commentary from some other content creators about this. And they said that in a section of the game, Road to Glory, where you try to get your player through high school and college, there's going to be real college football related questions that are timed as a way to test ball knowledge. I'm still trying to get my I'm still trying to get my wits about this because I don't know. If we're gonna turn answering questions into a game, I do think about trivia at the Armstrong's Club. Oh wait, they open up today. It's Friday, June 5th. The front door works. Hallelujah. But I also think about another game that's a real life game you got to answer the questions the right way. The WAPS testing, if you're in the Air Force, you got to take the test to be able to promote. And at first, I didn't think that I was going to make it. So I was just like, well, if I'm not going to make it, I might as well study. Had a great conversation with somebody at the end of January, early February. And I said, you know what? Play it like a game. It's what got me in the Air Force in the first place. Study every day like you're a character and you're gaining experience points throughout each time that you study. You're leveling up. And then eventually you get to use that currency, that in-game currency, whenever you hopefully pass the test. And sometimes it's that mental reframing that helps you do something that you frankly don't want to do. You just don't want to do it. Who likes studying? Let's be real. In the way that it's presented to me, I usually don't like it. That's why school is a little bit harder for me. But on the bright side, if you reframe something, you can really accomplish anything. You just got to put it into terms for yourself. Innovative designs, battlefield solutions. Think about how you can reframe something to accomplish the mission at hand.

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0: And I know you can do it, which is why I crowned you the queen. But don't miss out on the tournament. It's pinned down for the first Saturday each month at
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I think you're going to have so much fun this weekend, or I certainly hope. But just make sure that you're doing, you know, a little look around, see if you're in the really safest place to be doing what you're doing. Hopefully, whatever it is, it's responsibly. I got invited to a college pajama party. Not now, but like when I was in college, 2018. And it didn't end up very well. There was a bunch of fights, and I realized, yeah, I probably shouldn't have been here. So use your best judgment this weekend. Anyways, here's Wonderwall.

seems like we have just begun, but suddenly we are through. Resume. There we go. No pausing here. Hope I've been one of the nicest parts of your week, because you certainly are one of the nicest parts of mine. Coming up in a few minutes, news and sports roundup from the States. We've got the wind down with DJ K this afternoon at 2 p.m. Central European time. Our newest AFN edition. You can't help but listen to her on her new edition of the wind down. Don't do anything I wouldn't this weekend. Por favor. I'm going to have a Dom double feature. Go watch Obsession. Go watch the new scary movie. I'll have no spoiler movie reviews in some way, shape, or form on Monday. Have a good weekend. Here's Chainsmokers.

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2: From ABC News, I'm Sherry Preston. On Capitol Hill, the voting has gone on all night long, and we have just learned that the president's $70 billion immigration enforcement bill has passed the Senate.
3: The president, pursuant to Section 904 of the Congressional Budget Act and all budget resolution discipline,
2: it turned into an all-night affair as the two sides worked to pass funding for immigration and customs enforcement and border patrol, Republicans barely holding back the Democrats' effort to formally kill the Justice Department's so-called anti-weaponization fund. Democrats are trying to come up with a possible amendment that would have limited the fund before proceeding with that final vote. The fate of President Trump's massive ballroom project for the White House will be in the hands of a three-judge panel in an appeals court this morning, trying to decide whether a federal judge's previous ruling that Congress needs to approve the project went too far. ABC's Peter Haralambos telling our daily podcast Start Here how the administration is focused on getting this project over the finish line.
4: The administration has really framed this as a national security issue. They've pointed to these recent shootings that have happened near President Trump, the one at the White House Correspondents' Dinner, another incident on Pennsylvania Avenue in May, to argue that this ballroom is necessary, that there's no other space where President Trump himself could have a big gathering safely.
2: Former Trump National Security Advisor and U.S. Ambassador to the U.N. John Bolton expected to plead guilty to one count of illegal retention of sensitive documents. ABC's Pierre Thomas with that.
5: We are told that in addition to that one count of pleading guilty, he will also agree to pay a fine of $2.25 million. He will not acknowledge transmitting any information to any foreign group or any entity that shouldn't have had it. Also, he's making clear that he wants to take responsibility for his action and make clear that he meant no harm to national security.
2: Bolton is due back in court later this month on June 26th. You're listening to ABC News.
6: 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But here's the real deal. 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The good news is that many states have outlawed these predatory lenders. 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In addition to these high rates, there's no credit building benefit to title loans because they're not reported to the credit bureaus, unless, of course, you default, in which case it will show up as a repossession. This Money Minute is made possible by InCharge Debt Solutions. 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
7: NBA Finals continues with Game 2 between the Knicks and the Spurs, and it all tips off from San Antonio at 8:30 p.m. Eastern Time, and the Knicks lead the series 1-0. In the Stanley Cup Final, the Hurricanes came back down 2-0 in the third period to defeat the Golden Knights 4-3 in overtime. The series is now tied at 1 apiece, and Game 3 is on Saturday. In baseball, Yankees star Aaron Judge has been diagnosed with a stress fracture of the first rib on his right side. He is expected to return this season. Best case scenario is that he returns sometime in August. The Cubs walked it off on a Pete Crow Armstrong RBI single to defeat the A's 7-6. Ketel Marte walked it off for the Diamondbacks in Arizona as they took down the Dodgers 3-2. And in college softball, the Texas Longhorns have secured back-to-back national championships, taking down the Texas Tech Red Raiders 4-1.

0: back.
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0: I'm standing here in a huge colony of emperor penguins. Yes, it's cold, it smells funny, and it's a little creepy because they're all kind of staring at me. Sure, I'm a few feet taller than them. I'm dressed completely differently. Heck, I'm dressed and they're, like penguins. So what's the point? Well, when you stand out in a crowd, it attracts attention. In your host country, dressing or acting inappropriately could draw the attention of a terrorist. Eek, ow! And that's worse than being attacked by, angry penguins!
1: Hello, Sir Isaac Newton here. Perhaps you've heard of my first law of motion. An object at rest will stay at rest. Well, this also applies to your children. If they're spending too much time at rest in front of a screen, they need a force, and that would be you, to act upon them. Encourage them to go outside, chase a hoop with a stick, or whatever. An increase in physical activity will decrease their chance of becoming obese. Your health care provider should prove most helpful if you have any questions.
2: Newscast. The Social Security Administration is looking to fully transition to electronic payments this year. President Trump signed an executive order last year directing the Treasury Department to stop issuing paper checks for all federal payments. SSA say paper checks are 20 times more expensive than electronic checks and are more susceptible to fraud. A new artificial intelligence executive order sets the stage for a new flurry of government-wide cyber activity. Federal News Network's Justin Doubleday has more.
3: President Donald Trump on Tuesday signed an AI executive order calling for new binding operational directives and other security guidance within the next 30 days. It also directs agencies to expand their use of AI-enabled cybersecurity tools, and it calls for the establishment of an AI cybersecurity clearinghouse to coordinate and remediate new software vulnerabilities. Justin Doubleday, Federal News Network.
2: 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I'm Eric White.

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1: How you doing, young lady?

0: all-nighter at the Senate. I'm Dave Anthony, Fox News, finally wrapping up a little over an hour ago.
1: On this vote, the yeas are 52, the nays are 47. This bill, as amended, is passed.
0: Approving nearly $70 billion to fund Border Patrol and immigration enforcement through 2029. No Democrats voted for that, as they call ICE out of control and demand reforms, but they couldn't block the funding because the GOP used a special process that could not be filibustered. The bill goes to the House next.
2: Senators put forth a number of amendments. One proposed by Minority Leader Chuck Schumer would have required a ban on a fund meant to make payments to those who claimed the government has been weaponized against them. Republicans Susan Collins of Maine, Dan Sullivan of Alaska, and John Houston of Ohio voted for it.
0: That's Fox's Jessica Rosenthal, but ultimately the amendment failed. Nearly $1.8 billion in that fund set up as part of President Trump's IRS lawsuit settlement intended to pay those who claim they were political targets of the Biden Justice Department. Acting Attorney General Todd Blanche told lawmakers in both parties opposing the fund it will not be set up after all. There's still no deal to end the Iran conflict, but President Trump says as talks continue,
1: they will never have a nuclear weapon.
3: So again, the president maintaining that the U.S. will win either militarily or on paper, even as peace talks stall. With no timeline as to when the conflict in the Middle East will end, though, Ukrainian President Volodymyr Zelensky is taking steps to end the war in his country. He's proposing direct engagement with Russian President Vladimir Putin, saying it would be wrong to wait until Europe returns to the center of attention.
0: Fox's Madeline Rivera. There's a new push for the U.S. to give Ukraine more help in the war against Russia. The House approved a new security package, $1.5 billion in assistance, $8 billion in loans, and it would extend a program for the Pentagon to send weapons and military equipment. Democrats pushed the bill, got 18 Republicans to support it, but President Trump opposes that Ukraine aid and could veto the measure. 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
4: This is your News in One. Reporting for AFN Europe, I'm Navy Petty Officer Second Class Jordan Brown. U.S. service members and NATO allies kicked off the NATO Space Operations Commanders Conference, followed by a meeting of the U.S.-led Multinational Force Olympic Defender, or MNFOOD, at Ramstein Air Base, Germany. The forum aims to strengthen cooperation, share expertise, and deepen strategic ties across the alliance with partner nations. Separate from the NATO Space Conference, Commander of U.S. Space Command, Space Force General Stephen Whiting, hosted members of the six other nations that comprise the MNFOOD, reinforcing synchronized national interests. General Whiting says each nation involved plays a critical role. The exchange of practices and perspectives strengthens our integrated approach. General Whiting also says that what happens in the space domain affects other aspects of national security, warranting the united investment. Continued cooperation in space reinforces the alliance's readiness, resilience, and collective defense. That was your News in One. I'm Navy Petty Officer Second Class Jordan Brown.
5: From the Fox Sports Studios in Los Angeles, here's Monsi Bolaños.
6: NBA Finals continues with Game 2 between the Knicks and the Spurs, and it all tips off from San Antonio at 8:30 p.m. Eastern Time, and the Knicks lead the series 1-0. In the Stanley Cup Final, the Hurricanes came back down 2-0 in the third period to defeat the Golden Knights 4-3 in overtime. The series is now tied at 1 apiece, and Game 3 is on Saturday. In baseball, Yankees star Aaron Judge has been diagnosed with a stress fracture of the first rib on his right side. He is expected to return this season. Best case scenario is that he returns sometime in August. The Cubs walked it off on a Pete Crow Armstrong RBI single to defeat the A's 7-6. Ketel Marte walked it off for the Diamondbacks in Arizona as they took down the Dodgers 3-2. And in college softball, the Texas Longhorns have secured back-to-back national championships, taking down the Texas Tech Red Raiders 4-1.
5: Yeah. AFN the Eagle.
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2: From ABC News, I'm Sherry Preston. After 18 hours of talking on the Senate floor.
3: In this vote, the yeas are 52, the nays are 47. This bill, as amended, is passed.
2: The Senate has passed the $70 billion immigration enforcement bill. It came in a pre-dawn vote following an all-night debate. The bill will fund ICE and Border Patrol through the end of President Trump's term. Democrats had tried to include an amendment banning the $1.8 billion fund set up to help those who feel they've been wronged by the government, including some January 6th rioters, but Republicans voted that down. The House has passed a bill sending more money to Ukraine, as Ukraine's President Volodymyr Zelensky has written an open letter asking Vladimir Putin for new negotiations to end the war and for compromises going forward.
4: Zelensky writing, quote, "It is a fact of Russian history that you know well. When Russia grows tired, change comes," suggesting that Russian public opinion has turned against the war. Zelensky did not say what those compromises may include, but he did say Europe and the U.S. should be part of any peace process.
2: ABC's Karen Waugh. There is a hearing before a three-judge appeals court panel today on the future construction of President Trump's big ballroom, which a federal judge issued an injunction against back in March.
5: President Trump has repeatedly railed against this judge. This order described this as effectively a national security threat and is urging the U.S. Court of Appeals for the D.C. Circuit to step in and lift that lower court order. The court itself, on an emergency basis, has already lifted it, so construction is ongoing.
2: ABC's Peter Haralambos. AI giant Anthropic, creator of the Claude chatbot, calling for a worldwide pause in the development of new artificial intelligence technology. The company saying AI is advancing so quickly, the systems may soon start improving themselves with no human intervention. 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
6: Federal newscast. The Social Security Administration is looking to fully transition to electronic payments this year. President Trump signed an executive order last year directing the Treasury Department to stop issuing paper checks for all federal payments. SSA say paper checks are 20 times more expensive than electronic checks and are more susceptible to fraud. A new artificial intelligence executive order sets the stage for a new flurry of government-wide cyber activity. Federal News Network's Justin Doubleday has more.
7: President Donald Trump on Tuesday signed an AI executive order calling for new binding operational directives and other security guidance within the next 30 days. It also directs agencies to expand their use of AI-enabled cybersecurity tools, and it calls for the establishment of an AI cybersecurity clearinghouse to coordinate and remediate new software vulnerabilities. Justin Doubleday, Federal News Network.
6: 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I'm Eric White.
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9: NBA Finals continues with Game 2 between the Knicks and the Spurs, and it all tips off from San Antonio at 8:30 p.m. Eastern Time, and the Knicks lead the series 1-0. In the Stanley Cup Final, the Hurricanes came back down 2-0 in the third period to defeat the Golden Knights 4-3 in overtime. The series is now tied at 1 apiece, and Game 3 is on Saturday. In baseball, Yankees star Aaron Judge has been diagnosed with a stress fracture of the first rib on his right side. He is expected to return this season. Best case scenario is that he returns sometime in August. The Cubs walked it off on a Pete Crow Armstrong RBI single to defeat the A's 7-6. Ketel Marte walked it off for the Diamondbacks in Arizona as they took down the Dodgers 3-2. And in college softball, the Texas Longhorns have secured back-to-back national championships, taking down the Texas Tech Red Raiders 4-1.
8: Fresh music.

Good afternoon. I hope you are doing just as good as I am. It's a great day, beautiful day to be alive, and the best day of the week, Friday. Yes, weekend. I hope that you get a weekend as well. I know some people do work during the weekend, so let me not get too excited on air. But you're tuned in to AFN The Eagle. I'm Airman First Class Carissa Musket, a.k.a. DJ K, back with another edition of The Wind Down. We got my favorite kind of weather. Ooh, 64 in Kaiserslautern, 63 in Baumholder. The best kind of temperature. Don't argue, just accept. 84 euro cents to that U.S. dollar. Traffic is looking clear for right now. We might have a little bit of traffic around the Opal Circle, just like a pinch, like a little sprinkle of salt, you know what I'm saying? But nothing too much. If there is anything that I didn't see, you can head on over to that KMC Traffic by AFN Facebook page. It's made by the community for the community and has everything you need to get home and wind down for the day. Now, I was just talking about being hyped up, and today, I don't know, I'm feeling kind of off. I have a lot on my plate right now. We're going to get into it after this.

I know what you're thinking. DJ K, where is your energy today? I'm trying to find it. It is a great day. It's Friday. I'm so happy the weekend is coming. But I just am feeling a little bit stressed. I know you can resonate with me. We all have stress. We all have that time when, I don't know, we're just a little overwhelmed. Got a lot on my plate. Trying to get some courses done. Trying to get my CDCs done. So trying to finish my, even still, not technically in processing, but the last little thing with my car. Kind of in processing, sort of. Training on radio. I really want to get into college, but I got to get my CDCs done. Like, I kind of am beating myself up, to be honest. It really is not that much. I just need to get some stuff done before I can do this. And I'm just so excited to get into college. I'm like, oh, I just need to get all this done. Get it done now. And I'm just stressing myself out. I don't know why I do that. Sometimes I just kind of beat myself up. I'm my own personal bully. And I know you probably have done the same thing. I mean, we all have kind of bullied ourselves. We're our worst critics. Truthfully, we are our biggest bullies in life. And sometimes stress management, it can be a little hard to manage sometimes. And sometimes we need assistance, and that's okay. And thankfully here in Ramstein, we have resources for stress management. You can head to the mental health clinic. They have a stress management through family advocacy and health promotions program. They have all kinds of resources there. Reach out to them and yeah, just manage the stress. I know, especially in the military, it can be a little overwhelming, and it's okay. It's okay not to be okay. Now, after this, I'm going to be talking about, for all of my peeps that work on computers. I know you do. I do. If you're in the Air Force, you probably do. I'm just kidding. Now, if you work on a computer, though, I got a little tea for you. But just remember, it is okay to not be okay. Feeling like a

that don't nobody notice. Maybe it's all just in your head. Feeling like you're trapped in your own skin, and now your body's frozen, broken down.

0: okay.
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10: AFN Kaiserslautern, the Eagle.

recently got a new pair of glasses. They are not prescription, though. They are blue light glasses. I got some blue light glasses because my job requires me to be constantly looking at computers. I'm on a computer almost all hours of my workday. So I would constantly be going home with like headaches and just my eyes would be burning. And I know you can resonate with me if you work on a computer. It can be exhausting. And I know it seems like, oh, you're not doing anything, but staring, that blue light will do you in. Literally, it can disrupt your sleep cycle. It can strain your eyes or make you fatigued. I always wondered why I had like no energy for the gym. And that makes sense because I feel so much more rejuvenated lately and don't have any headaches anymore. It also can affect your vision, not wearing blue light protection. And I literally got these from a store for $10. So if you work on a computer, I highly recommend it. Just get like a little cheap pair, keep them at your desk so you can protect your eyes. Or if you're like DJ K and you need to go get an actual prescription, you can request blue light protection to be added to your actual prescription glasses. And then you won't be squinting at the screen like me right now, trying to read your words. And we all know if you need to get your eyes checked, head over to the medical clinic, make your appointment with optometry. Don't be like me and procrastinate it. I don't know why I'm procrastinating. I don't mind wearing glasses. I really truly need to go. I should have a prescription. I'm kind of blind. But, you know, ever since I got these blue light glasses, I feel like I can see clearly now. You know what I'm saying?

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1: Good afternoon, KMC. This evening we'll have cloudy skies, gusty winds, and rain. The high will be 66 degrees, with the overnight low being 48 degrees. Tomorrow, expect mostly cloudy skies and gusty winds. The high will be in the high 60s, and the low will be in the low 50s. This is A1C Samuel Joseph reporting for the 21st Operational Weather Squadron at Kapan Air Station for AFN, The Eagle.
2: German-American Community Office and Narrative Identity. This is your KMC update. I'm Sergeant Brayton Daniel. The German-American Community Office, also known as GACO, in Kaiserslautern, is a joint initiative supported by the City of Kaiserslautern, U.S. Army Garrison Rhineland Falls, and the 86th Airlift Wing.
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2: Narrative identity is the story we carry about who we are. We're not only shaped by what has happened to us, we're also shaped by the meaning we attach to what happened.
5: Narrative identity isn't just a memory. These interpretations can become identity statements. I failed can become I am a failure. I was hurt can become I am broken. I was rejected.
2: The story we carry about who we are. We're not only shaped by what has happened to us, we're also shaped by the meaning we attach

0: ABC News. I'm Sherry Preston. Another strong jobs report, this one for the month of May. Analysts have been expecting about 80,000 jobs to have been added to the U.S. economy last month. Instead, they added a solid 172,000, showing resilience despite rising costs from the war. Revised numbers for March and April show even more hiring than had been reported, and the unemployment rate remains unchanged at 4.3%, where it's been for most of the year. The Senate passing the $70 billion immigration enforcement bill that Republicans like Lindsey Graham say will make the nation more secure. Just before the vote early this morning, he told his colleagues,
1: "What we're about to do is fund the Border Patrol and ICE through the entire Trump term because you wouldn't help us. America will be safer. I ask for adoption of this amendment."
0: Senate Democrats could not get Republicans to go along with an amendment to get rid of President Trump's $1.8 billion anti-weaponization fund once and for all. Some concerns about security as World Cup matches get underway next week. John Cohen's a former official with the DHS.
2: The resources that have been available at the federal levels to prepare for this game have either been done away with or reassigned to focus on other areas or were impacted by the shutdown.
0: AI company Anthropic, parent of the Claude chatbot, is calling for a worldwide pause on AI research, saying the technology is moving so quickly that systems may soon be able to advance themselves without the help of humans.
3: The technology is also fueling concerns about energy and water usage. A United Nations report predicts by 2030, AI systems will use nearly 3% of the world's electricity, and it warns cooling those systems will require water consumption equal to the needs of 1.3 billion people per year.
0: That's Sophie Flay.
4: Today's federal newscast. The Social Security Administration is looking to fully transition to electronic payments this year. President Trump signed an executive order last year directing the Treasury Department to stop issuing paper checks for all federal payments. SSA say paper checks are 20 times more expensive than electronic checks and are more susceptible to fraud. A new artificial intelligence executive order sets the stage for a new flurry of government-wide cyber activity. Federal News Network's Justin Doubleday has more.
5: President Donald Trump on Tuesday signed an AI executive order calling for new binding operational directives and other security guidance within the next 30 days. It also directs agencies to expand their use of AI-enabled cybersecurity tools, and it calls for the establishment of an AI cybersecurity clearinghouse to coordinate and remediate new software vulnerabilities. Justin Doubleday, Federal News Network.
4: Find these stories and more at federalnewsnetwork.com. I'm Eric White.
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7: NBA Finals continues with Game 2 between the Knicks and the Spurs, and it all tips off from San Antonio at 8:30 p.m. Eastern Time, and the Knicks lead the series 1-0. In the Stanley Cup Final, the Hurricanes came back down 2-0 in the third period to defeat the Golden Knights 4-3 in overtime. The series is now tied at 1 apiece, and Game 3 is on Saturday. In baseball, Yankees star Aaron Judge has been diagnosed with a stress fracture of the first rib on his right side. He is expected to return this season. Best case scenario is that he returns sometime in August. The Cubs walked it off on a Pete Crow Armstrong RBI single to defeat the A's 7-6. Ketel Marte walked it off for the Diamondbacks in Arizona as they took down the Dodgers 3-2. And in college softball, the Texas Longhorns have secured back-to-back national championships, taking down the Texas Tech Red Raiders 4-1.
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Hey, DJK, I'm back with another edition of The Wind Down. Now, this one we're getting into a tradition, if you will, that I'm trying to start. I'm not going to give you the tea just yet, but it's coming. It's coming. But we got 68 degrees in Kaiserslautern, 63 in Baumhonor, 84 euro cents to the U.S. dollar. The roads are looking clear for now, but I have a feeling everyone's going to be getting home here soon. Currently 3:09 p.m. Hopefully you get off early today if you haven't already. I'm hoping for you. But after this, we're going to be diving into a tradition, a series, something I'm trying to do every Friday. And we'll see how it goes.

I know what you're thinking, DJ K, what are we talking about? And I'm going to try to make this a Friday thing. I think it would be fun. Fun Fact Friday. Just completely random, fun, silly little facts that I discover. So the first one is really crazy, honestly. In 2009, Google made headlines when they hired a local herder to bring a flock of roughly 200 live goats to graze on the grass around their office for a week. 200 live goats. They said it was quieter and eco-friendly, and I'm kind of rocking with it. I would love to look out the window and just see some goats chomping down. You know what I'm saying? I think that would like brighten up my day a little bit. I bet you their workers over there are live laughing and loving with the goat thing. Now, I don't know if they still do it or not. This was in 2009, but I thought it was a fun little silly fact for our new series. And another fun fact to go along with it. Did you know it's actually illegal to mow your lawn in Germany on a Sunday? Illegal. Yes, illegal. And a lot of people don't know this. A lot of people do their yard work on Sunday. It's kind of like that chill, quiet day where you go out and you do the thing. You know, it's a perfect time, but it's not a perfect time here in Germany. And if you don't know some of the customs and courtesies, you can head on over to the 86FSS page for more information on German customs and courtesies. But until then, let's just have a little fun this series.

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9: I might never be knight in shining armor. I might never be the one you take home to mother.

You know what is perfect? Macaroni and cheese. I bet you did not expect me to say that, but we're on our Fun Fact Friday, so these are truthfully very random. Very, very random. So we're talking about mac and cheese. Did you know that the OG macaroni and cheese recipe was created 700 years ago? Like, what? I thought it was definitely more recent than that, and it seems more recent of a dish. But it comes from a medieval cookbook written in Italy called, I'm probably going to butcher the name, bear with me, called Liber de Cucina. I probably butchered that, my apologies, around the year 1300. And it told chefs to cut flat sheets of pasta into squares, boil it, and then layer it with mountains of grated cheese. I don't know about you, but that just sounds heavenly to me. That sounds like a dream that I have been dreaming for years. I love macaroni and cheese. Me and mac and cheese, oh yeah. Oh yeah, but we all know, if you've listened to my afternoon shows before, I'm trying to eat more non-processed healthy foods. Blah, blah, blah, blah. Mac and cheese, I love you. But yeah, I am trying to eat healthier. And you know, if you need help with your journey, or you're trying to kind of get yourself on track as well, or feel like just maybe you want some more guidance in general, it doesn't have to be that you're on track or anything. You just want a little bit of guidance. You can head over to the Ramstein Health Promotion Services, and they will get you set up for success. They have dietitian appointments you can make, cooking classes, all of that good stuff. Now, our next talk break is probably one of my favorite ones, and this song is a little teaser.

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1: Good afternoon, KMC. This evening we'll have cloudy skies, gusty winds, and rain. The high will be 66 degrees, with the overnight low being 48 degrees. Tomorrow, expect mostly cloudy skies and gusty winds. The high will be in the high 60s, and the low will be in the low 50s. This is A1C Samuel Joseph reporting for the 21st Operational Weather Squadron at Kapan Air Station for AFN, The Eagle.
2: 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I'm Sergeant Brayton Daniel. The German-American Community Office, also known as GACO, in Kaiserslautern, is a joint initiative supported by the City of Kaiserslautern, U.S. Army Garrison Rhineland Falls, and the 86th Airlift Wing.
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2: Narrative identity is the story we carry about who we are. We're not only shaped by what has happened to us, we're also shaped by the meaning we attach to what happened.
5: Narrative identity isn't just a memory. 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I failed can become I am a failure. 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

It is PCS season, and a lot of us are trying to take our vehicles with us wherever we are headed next. And sometimes things happen and you just can't take your vehicle with you. But don't leave it in a parking lot sitting all on its lonesome. 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

We're back with Fun Fact Friday. I think this is pretty fun to me. I'm thinking I'm going to continue to make it into a series for my Friday shows. I hope you're enjoying it as well. Next fun fact, I said this was probably my favorite one. Just so random. But did you know that sloths can hold their breath longer than a dolphin? Thought that was interesting. You think a dolphin, you think of water, you think of sloth, you think of land. But dolphins are marine mammals, so they need to have air every 10 minutes. Sloths can slow down their heart rate as a survival instinct, where basically they hold their breath for 40 minutes and just stay completely still. They don't move. Well, we know they barely move anyways, but I just thought that this was such a crazy fact. It's like 40 minutes is insane. Imagine holding, well, obviously we would not be able to hold. Don't try holding your breath for 40 minutes. Disclaimer, I feel like I need to say that. But, you know, sometimes sitting around or sitting still in your room can start to create that little fast track to a burnout. And you want to not be like the sloth. Don't be like the sloth. Get out. Move. Don't hold your breath for 40 minutes. And, you know, if you're looking for a place to dive into like a high energy hobby, pick up a new skill or get your hands dirty, you can check out the Ramstein Arts and Craft Center. They're located in building 2136, and they have all kinds of stuff happening all throughout the year, all kinds of fun things for you to dive into. But they're definitely going to help you keep your energy up. You're not going to be sitting around like a sloth. So speaking of energy, here's a little bit of Lotto.

0: Yeah, buddy!
1: Here in the KMC, there are tons of great fitness centers. 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
2: 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I bet you got pickpocketed when they tried to sell you that Eiffel Tower statue.
0: They had my money, my credit card, and my picture of Sabrina Carpenter. 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
2: Wait. I know we're supposed to be promoting them, but I feel like this is an opportunity for me to become the next Will Smith. Yeah, how far is Claver Caserne?
5: Oh, brother.
6: It's the wind down on AFN Kaiserslautern, the Eagle.
7: I caught it bad just today.

We are getting into fun, silly facts this Friday. My new series designed by DJ K herself. But for now, we got 69 degrees in Kaiserslautern, 63 in Baumholder, 84 euro cents to that US dollar. Traffic is looking pretty clear outside of the Opel Circle, looking like there's quite a bit of backup over there. So just plan ahead if you're headed near that Opel Circle. Now, I hope you all are getting off soon. It's Friday. Hopefully, they'll let you out early. And if not, it's still Friday, still the weekend. We still get to live, laugh, and love. Now, up next, we're going to be getting into some things that I bet that you did not know about Germany. Stick around because after news and sports from the States, I'm diving more into it. And I almost want a pinky promise that you didn't know these things. And don't worry, DJ K has your back.

it's hard to say that I'd rather stay awake when I'm asleep, because my dreams are bursting at the seams.

0: Imagine hiring. I'm Dave Anthony, Fox News. Not just in May. Fox's Jenny Casola has the numbers.
1: Job growth was stronger than expected last month. Economists were predicting around 80,000 new jobs created in the month. Instead, there were 172,000. And the unemployment rate remained at 4.3%. Also, April's job growth was revised higher to 179,000.
0: And March's hiring has also been revised way up to 214,000. National Economic Council Director Kevin Hassett just told Fox from the White House,
2: "The Trump economy is really creating an economic golden age."
0: Hassett also maintains the gas price surge is temporary,
2: a result of the president taking strong action to make sure that these lunatics in Iran don't have a nuclear weapon.
0: Now, complicating a deal with Iran, its demand Israel stop attacking Hezbollah in Lebanon, but there were more deadly Israeli bombings today. Senators were up all night until this, just before 5 a.m.
3: On this vote, the yeas are 52, the nays are 47. This bill, as amended, is passed.
0: Approving nearly $70 billion to fund Border Patrol and Immigration and Customs Enforcement through 2029. Democrats voted no, calling ICE out of control, but the process Republicans used did not let them filibuster and block it. The House considers the bill next. Attempts to include some key amendments failed, including $1 billion for White House ballroom security. A legal challenge trying to stop construction returns to court today. President Trump posted on Truth Social late last night the ballroom is desperately needed and the lawsuit's damaging the country. Now something else upsetting the president is his name is being removed from the Kennedy Center.
4: Management has set a deadline of June 12th to make the changes. Last month, a U.S. district judge ordered the name change and blocked the administration from closing the venue for 2 years for renovation.
0: His name is being taken off the building and all the related documents. That was Fox's Jill Nato. 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
5: This day in Army history. June 28th, 1776, the Battle of Sullivan's Island in Charleston, South Carolina took place. After the British evacuated Boston in March, they tried to establish a foothold in the southern colonies to rally Loyalist support. One of their first targets was Fort Sullivan outside Charleston. It was defended by Colonel William Moultrie and a small garrison of militia. On June 28th, British forces began their day-long naval attacks. British gunners scored many hits, but the fort's spongy palmetto walls absorbed the shock of the rounds. The Americans countered with heavy artillery, inflicting 225 British casualties, while suffering 10 killed and 22 wounded. Unable to take the fort, British forces withdrew that evening. For more information about the Army's proud history, go to history.army.mil.
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7: NBA Finals continues with Game 2 between the Knicks and the Spurs, and it all tips off from San Antonio at 8:30 p.m. Eastern Time, and the Knicks lead the series 1-0. In the Stanley Cup Final, the Hurricanes came back down 2-0 in the third period to defeat the Golden Knights 4-3 in overtime. The series is now tied at 1 apiece, and Game 3 is on Saturday. In baseball, Yankees star Aaron Judge has been diagnosed with a stress fracture of the first rib on his right side. He is expected to return this season. Best case scenario is that he returns sometime in August. The Cubs walked it off on a Pete Crow Armstrong RBI single to defeat the A's 7-6. Ketel Marte walked it off for the Diamondbacks in Arizona as they took down the Dodgers 3-2. And in college softball, the Texas Longhorns have secured back-to-back national championships, taking down the Texas Tech Red Raiders 4-1.

Good afternoon. I hope you are doing fantastic as I am. You are tuned in to AFN The Eagle. I'm Airman First Class Carissa Musket, aka DJK, back with another edition of The Wind Down. Before we get into that, we got 69 degrees in Kaiserslautern, 65 in Baumholder, 84 Eurocents to the US dollar.

Something I bet you didn't know about Germany is that it is actually, or they have mandated quiet hours, legally mandated quiet hours. At nighttime, it's from 10 p.m. to 6 a.m., 7 a.m. in some regions. And then on Sundays and public holidays, it's just all throughout the day. I was mentioning before that it's illegal to mow your lawn on Sundays too, which is so interesting to me. But I love learning about new cultures and in their way of living. And I think this is something that is actually so beautiful. They really take these days to just spend time with family, loved ones, take time for themselves, and just be in life, live life, you know, take that day to just live. Now, midday, depending on the state and house rules, sometimes there's also quiet hours from 10 p.m. to 3 p.m. And that just means like no loud music, power tools, construction work, all of that stuff is a violation. You can find heavy fines. You can get warnings from landlords or even legal action. And, you know, sometimes keeping up with the new cultures, understanding and learning everything can be a lot. But luckily, we have resources right here in the KMC area. You can head over to the MNFRC. They host workshops to help you better understand German culture, laws, regulation, all of that good stuff. So you don't get any hefty fines or legal action or anything crazy like that. Now, we're going to continue this series, and I do have one good thing to say. I mean, it's always a good thing to be a little quiet and during the quiet hours, but on AFN The Eagle, we are not quiet. Please.

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I watched a documentary last night about toxic plastic, or how plastic is so incredibly toxic for us. And it was actually really insightful. You can go watch it yourself, but it basically told you about how it's affecting us, how it's in literally everything surrounding us constantly, where it's getting in our bodies and all kinds of crazy things. I don't know if I did the study and it was really interesting, but I didn't realize like how crazy plastic like honestly takes over the world, basically. It's super harmful to us, sadly. But yeah, I mean, plastic is everywhere. Everywhere you look, I bet you could look to the left right now and see something that is made of plastic. Excuse me. And, you know, I always make sure, especially over here as well, to recycle my plastic. I want to at least contribute whatever I can to help prevent all of this happening. It talks about pollution and things of that too, things of that nature as well. And it is really important to recycle. There are so many different recycling rules here in Germany as well that you might not have been aware of. They break it down to 5 different bins, and they are very strict on their recycling for good reason. And it's a very successful way that they do this. And it honestly is making a big impact. But you want to make sure that you are recycling properly, or you could also get fined for this. You got to respect the process, respect the culture. And I mean, recycling isn't even a culture, it's just the right thing to do. But in here in Germany, they are very passionate about recycling. So make sure that you are doing it properly. And if you have things that you're trying to get rid of, you can head over to the Ramstein Recycling Center, building 2045, and head to the cause. We don't want to end up living in a Barbie world made of plastic.

0: Good afternoon, KMC. This evening we'll have cloudy skies, gusty winds, and rain. The high will be 66 degrees with the overnight low being 48 degrees. Tomorrow, expect mostly cloudy skies and gusty winds. The high will be in the high 60s and the low will be in the low 50s. This is A1C Samuel Joseph reporting for the 21st Operational Weather Squadron at Kapan Air Station for AFN, The Eagle.
1: 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This is your KMC update. I'm Sergeant Brayton Daniel. The German-American Community Office, also known as GACO, in Kaiserslautern, is a joint initiative supported by the City of Kaiserslautern, U.S. Army Garrison Rhineland Falls, and the 86th Airlift Wing.
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1: Narrative identity is the story we carry about who we are. We're not only shaped by what has happened to us, we're also shaped by the meaning we attach to what happened.
4: Narrative identity isn't just a memory. These interpretations can become identity statements. I failed can become I am a failure. I was hurt can become I am broken. I was rejected can become I am not worthy. Here is Marcus Gradney, mindfulness and holistic health coach, with three questions you can ask yourself.
5: Is this story completely true? 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And the second thing we're going to do after asking those questions is replace it with something positive.
4: 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Reporting for AFN Kaiserslautern, I'm Senior Airman Dom Ingram.
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After this, we're going to be diving into why you should not be car sitting. All my car sitters out there, I hate to burst your bubble, but I might just have to do that.

Ding. Oh, wow. I think I hit that just right with them. Now, stop car sitting. This might be an at to my gym goers because I feel like I see them doing it the most. And I am a car sitter too. But there's one thing that I make sure I do before I start car sitting. And that is to turn off my vehicle. In Germany, running your vehicle is verboten, which is forbidden. It is strictly illegal here. Strictly illegal. You can get fines from anywhere from 80 euros to 50,000 euros. Yes, 50,000 euros. Yes. So do you want to pay that amount of money or do you just want to turn your car off and crack the windows? That's a great way to avoid getting any fines for this or getting in trouble, getting tickets. We don't want that. And we also want to respect Germany and their rules as well. It might seem like silly to you, but this is something that is good for the environment. And it's first off, less gas for you to burn. And second off, if you are a gym goer, I know this is resonating with you. I have seen too many of you sitting, drinking your pre-pre, listening to your music, getting in the zone, which is totally okay. But you can do that. Pop your earbuds in or something like that. Crack the windows, pop your pre-workout. And, you know, that's another way to do it and also respect the German culture and rules as well. And then also you're just missing out on your gym time. Gym goers, you know, everyone is a gym goer in my book. And we don't want to miss out on our gym time. We got to stay fit to fight. You know how it is. We fit out here. We locked and loaded. We're ready to go. Stay in mission ready. And if you are a car sitter and need a little push into the gym, you know where to go. Head on over to your local fitness centers. They have all kinds of stuff happening, all kinds of sports teams. They have the gym, of course, we know that. They have all kinds of things you can get involved in and stay fit to fight. So get out of your car and hit the road, Jack.

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11: 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On the wind down on AFN Kaiserslautern.

I hope you learned something throughout our conversations. If you missed out, though, you know you can head over to the MNFRC page to get into that German culture, learn a little more, join a workshop. But for now, it is 70 degrees in Kaiserslautern, warming up a little bit, 63 in Baumholder. We got 84 euro cents to the U.S. dollar. Traffic is still pretty clear, just like a pinch of traffic I'm seeing at the Opel Circle. But outside of that, it looks like smooth sailing. Make sure you're smooth sailing the speed limit. But if there is anything I didn't see, you can head on over to that KMC Traffic by AFN Facebook page, made by the community for the community, and it has everything you need to get home and settle down for the evening, which I know we're all excited to do, because guess what? It's Friday. I'll stop singing. I'm sorry. Okay, now we're going to be diving into the fear of judgment and how it impacts us. But first, we got news and sports from the States, a little bit of Texas Hold'em, Beyonce.

0: Aston. The better-than-expected jobs report delivered today from the Labor Department also came with new numbers for March and April. Both months revised higher than previously reported. There were gains in health care, leisure, and hospitality. It was a good report, but ABC's Taylor Dunn says there have been some things to keep an eye on, too.
1: The narrative for the past year or so has been a cooling labor market, but the past 3 months could make a case that that cooling has stopped. But while jobs are being added, we are still in a low-hire, low-fire environment. This is good news for workers with jobs, but reflects a tougher situation for job seekers. We are seeing job seekers struggling in long-term unemployment numbers. Those who have been out of work for 27 weeks or more rose to 27.5% in May, well above pre-pandemic norms. Taylor Dunn, ABC News, New York.
0: It was a long night, but early this morning, the Senate passed a $70 billion immigration enforcement package. And even though Democrats tried to pass an amendment that would get rid of President Trump's so-called anti-weaponization fund as a part of it, Republicans rejected that.
2: For more than 18 hours, Democrats and some Republicans introducing measures to rein in the fund, aimed at compensating President Trump's allies, possibly even the rioters who attacked police officers on January 6th. All of those efforts failed. For weeks, Acting Attorney General Todd Blanche defended the fund. But after a firestorm of criticism, he testified it had been dropped.
0: ABC senior political correspondent Rachel Scott. The Senate has blocked a procedural vote on extending a key surveillance program used by U.S. intelligence agencies. Lawmakers in both parties raising concerns about President Trump's selection of housing finance regulator Bill Pulte to be the next national security advisor. Maine Senate hopeful Graham Plattner, who hopes to win Susan Collins' seat, will hold his first rally tonight since reports surfaced he may have previously exchanged explicit text messages with several women while he was married. You're listening to ABC News.
3: This is your News in One. Reporting for AFN Europe, I'm Navy Petty Officer Second Class Jordan Brown. U.S. service members and NATO allies kicked off the NATO Space Operations Commanders Conference, followed by a meeting of the U.S.-led Multinational Force Olympic Defender, or MNFOOD, at Ramstein Air Base, Germany. The forum aims to strengthen cooperation, share expertise, and deepen strategic ties across the alliance with partner nations. Separate from the NATO Space Conference, Commander of U.S. Space Command, Space Force General Stephen Whiting, hosted members of the six other nations that comprise the MNFOOD, reinforcing synchronized national interests. General Whiting says each nation involved plays a critical role. The exchange of practices and perspectives strengthens our integrated approach. General Whiting also says that what happens in the space domain affects other aspects of national security, warranting the united investment. Continued cooperation in space reinforces the alliance's readiness, resilience, and collective defense. That was your News in One. I'm Navy Petty Officer Second Class Jordan Brown.
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5: NBA Finals continues with Game 2 between the Knicks and the Spurs, and it all tips off from San Antonio at 8:30 p.m. Eastern Time, and the Knicks lead the series 1-0. In the Stanley Cup Final, the Hurricanes came back down 2-0 in the third period to defeat the Golden Knights 4-3 in overtime. The series is now tied at 1 apiece, and Game 3 is on Saturday. In baseball, Yankees star Aaron Judge has been diagnosed with a stress fracture of the first rib on his right side. He is expected to return this season. Best case scenario is that he returns sometime in August. The Cubs walked it off on a Pete Crow Armstrong RBI single to defeat the A's 7-6. Ketel Marte walked it off for the Diamondbacks in Arizona as they took down the Dodgers 3-2. And in college softball, the Texas Longhorns have secured back-to-back national championships, taking down the Texas Tech Red Raiders 4-1.
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Good afternoon. I hope you're having an amazing Friday. It's the weekend, so what a day to feel awesome, feel amazing. I feel amazing. We got four more segments together, and they're going to be some of the best ones. You definitely want to stay tuned. Now, we have 70 degrees in Kaiserslautern, 62 in Baumholder, 84 euro cents to the U.S. dollar. Traffic is still looking pretty good. I'm assuming everyone got out early today, so maybe that's contributing. Or it's the weekend, it's a Friday, everyone's gone out and on their little weekend adventures. I hope you are on your weekend adventure. I will be here soon. Now, after this, we're going to be jumping into how the fear of judgment impacts us. Something that I think a lot of us overlook. And we're going to dive more into it right after Golden.

I can't tell you how many times I have let the fear of judgment get in the way of me accomplishing more. And oftentimes we all do this. Oftentimes we do it without even realizing that we're doing it. We kind of just take that step back as soon as maybe the people we're surrounded with are judging us or laughing at us or say what you're doing is impossible or silly or things like that. We just are so scared of what someone else thinks of our dreams. And I think it truly takes away from your dream. It's your dream. It's

not their dream. It has nothing to do with them. It's about what your ambitions and your goals are in life. And I think, you know, like, for example, the times that you chose to stay quiet, or the times you let go of your dreams or ambitions, the times you maybe stood in the back rather than the front row, those are all times that you were fearing judgment of others. And I just wish we could just get rid of this. I wish nobody was scared of judgment. And just imagine how crazy and amazing the world would be if people just dove straight into their ambitions in life and didn't care about what anybody thinks. It doesn't matter what anyone thinks, because this is your dream. This is your ambition. And, you know, we let opportunities slip away when we give into focusing on what others think of us. Live your life for you, not for others. Do what you love, what you dream about. Make it a reality, because honestly, our mental health fully revolves around this. If you are just kind of staying low, living low on the low just to make other people happy, it's going to start affecting your mental health. And that is a crucial part of staying mission ready. So if you or someone you know is struggling with mental health, you can head over to the Ramstein Health Clinic, Mental Health Clinic at Building 2121. They have some awesome resources to help you if you need it, or if somebody you know needs it. Now, this is one of my favorite songs that goes just along with this.

0: Pizza.
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You know, I bet you didn't know it is National Donut Day. I hope that you got to enjoy a donut today. Unfortunately, I did not, but trying to eat better anyway, so it's probably for the best. But historically, this actually has a big historic background, and I thought it was so interesting. So historically, this day honors the Salvation Army volunteers who served donuts to soldiers during World War I. Those volunteers were 250 women, brave women, who were sent to the front lines. This was created in 1938 during the Great Depression. And I just thought that this was amazing. Like, 250 women volunteered to hand out donuts to soldiers. This is, I mean, on the front line, donuts. I just think that that is very honorable. It just shows their dedication to the soldiers and caring for them during that time, no matter what circumstances it required them to be in. And volunteering truly goes beyond just giving back to your community. It shows selflessness and dedication, like these women just showed us in 1938 and all throughout. And it's just so inspiring to me. It makes me want to get out and go volunteer. And if it's something that you want to go to too, you can be part of a change. It might not be a front line handing out donuts to soldiers, but you still can volunteer for things and be a part of a big mission. Volunteering is so vital for our community, and we have so many volunteer opportunities right here in the KMC, one of them being the USO. You can start changing the world. We were just chatting with the USO about their, what is it, the spirit of service. And that is a mission that you can get involved with and be a part of. And I think that it is such a beautiful thing to just give back to your community. Now, after this, I'm going to get into how I need a vacation. You need a vacation. We all need.

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1: Good afternoon, KMC. This evening we'll have cloudy skies, gusty winds, and rain. The high will be 66 degrees, with the overnight low being 48 degrees. Tomorrow, expect mostly cloudy skies and gusty winds. The high will be in the high 60s, and the low will be in the low 50s. This is A1C Samuel Joseph reporting for the 21st Operational Weather Squadron at Kapan Air Station for AFN, The Eagle.
2: 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I'm Sergeant Brayton Daniel. The German-American Community Office, also known as GACO, in Kaiserslautern, is a joint initiative supported by the City of Kaiserslautern, U.S. Army Garrison Rhineland Falls, and the 86th Airlift Wing.
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2: Narrative identity is the story we carry about who we are. We're not only shaped by what has happened to us, we're also shaped by the meaning we attach to what happened.
5: Narrative identity isn't just a memory. These interpretations can become identity statements. I failed can become I am a failure. I was hurt can become I am broken. I was rejected can become I am not worthy. Here is Marcus Gradney, mindfulness and holistic health coach, with three questions you can ask yourself.
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We are about to dive into why I absolutely hate saving money. 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

I hope you are having the time of your life on AFN The Eagle with DJ K. Now, I was saying how I absolutely hate saving money. Now, I'm just kidding. Who doesn't love saving money up? It's a great tool to have, something in your little back pocket just in case anything goes wrong or for your future, of course. Now, I want and I need to go on a vacation. That's what I mentioned. And it is something that I always plan out. I always make sure that I can afford it or have the extra money I set aside specifically for my vacations, because I cannot live, laugh, and love without my vacations. There is no love, live, or laughing without my vacations. And it's just something I feel like a lot of us want, especially we're living in Europe. We want to travel. We want to see Europe. Of course, there is so much to see, too. Highly recommend it. But yeah, just make sure that you're saving for it. Book the flights in advance. They're usually cheaper that way. You can also take time to save money for your trip. Financial awareness is very important. I know you're like, oh my gosh, don't tell me about it. But I have done it before. I'm speaking from experience where I have gone on vacation, didn't plan it out, and I just spent. I just lived, laughed, and loved. Like, truthfully, I spent whatever I wanted. I got it. I want it. I got it. How that song goes, exactly how DJ K was spending. And yeah, I came back broke, moral of the story. So if you need some financial awareness, we have a great resource right here in the KMC area, MNFRC. They offer workshops, one-on-one meetings, emergency relief programs. They have so many options for you to get your finances set up on the right track.

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A Symptom of Being Human by Shinedown on AFN The Eagle. Now, it has been such an amazing afternoon show with you. I hope that you enjoyed it, whether you tuned in the beginning, the middle, or just now you're tuning in. It's been a beautiful day, and it's a Friday. Oh, sorry, had to hit that. Anyways, we got 71 degrees in Kaiserslautern, 61 in Baumholder, 84 euro cents to the US dollar, and traffic can, hold on. Like, how are we clear? It's just been clear, smooth sailing on the afternoon show. I mean, maybe I have the good juju, but anyways, clear on the road. You should be smooth sailing. It's probably because it's almost 6 p.m. You know, I go a little crazy when I get later in the shows. Sorry. But it has been amazing time. And you know, I'll be here on the next afternoon show. This isn't goodbye. It's only see you later.

0: expected not only for May, 72,000 jobs created, but also in revisions for the past few months.
1: The unemployment rate remaining the same here, but this huge jobs numbers will mean the Federal Reserve will look at this and possibly pause interest rates for the foreseeable future because you have strong job growth. Now, if you look back at the revisions on this, both March and April were revised up a huge number, 93,000 jobs. Now, the number of jobs for the past 3 months shows that the fear of artificial intelligence replacing jobs maybe just hasn't materialized yet.
0: Fox Business's Edward Lawrence at the White House, where National Economic Council Director Kevin Hassett says the Trump economy is creating a golden age, telling Fox,
2: "We've got all these factories, the $18 trillion in factory spending. It's starting to really, really show up."
0: But inflation is outpacing wage growth in the latest numbers, and there's a sell-off on Wall Street. President Trump posting stocks should go up with a great jobs report. He heads later today to Wisconsin for a roundtable event focusing on farmers who've been hit by higher fuel prices and fertilizer costs during the conflict with Iran. China's president will visit North Korea next week for the first time in nearly 7 years.
3: The trip will be the latest in a series of steps by China to reinforce its close ties with its nuclear-armed neighbor. This, as North Korean leader Kim called this week for an exponential expansion of his atomic arsenal. And Chinese Coast Guard and Taiwan naval vessels faced off in the waters near the strait between China and the island democracy.
0: Fox's Greg Palcott. Just getting word, NASA is telling crew members on the International Space Station to end safe haven procedures and return to normal operations. This after Russia reportedly paused repair work on the latest leak issue inside its service module, which has been docked to the station for more than two decades. 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
6: NBA Finals continues with Game 2 between the Knicks and the Spurs, and it all tips off from San Antonio at 8:30 p.m. Eastern Time, and the Knicks lead the series 1-0. In the Stanley Cup Final, the Hurricanes came back down 2-0 in the third period to defeat the Golden Knights 4-3 in overtime. The series is now tied at 1 apiece, and Game 3 is on Saturday. In baseball, Yankees star Aaron Judge has been diagnosed with a stress fracture of the first rib on his right side. He is expected to return this season. Best case scenario is that he returns sometime in August. The Cubs walked it off on a Pete Crow Armstrong RBI single to defeat the A's 7-6. Ketel Marte walked it off of the Diamondbacks in Arizona as they took down the Dodgers 3-2. And in college softball, the Texas Longhorns have secured back-to-back national championships, taking down the Texas Tech Red Raiders 4-1.
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1: So you want to know the secrets of flying space, eh? Okay, here, let me draw you a picture. See this? This is your plane. It could be a commercial-type plane or military aircraft. And see this? That's you standing next to the plane. And what's this you're holding in your hand? It's your leave papers. They look like this, right? That's the most important thing you need to know about flying space, eh? You have to be on leave when you sign up, and you have to stay on leave until you return. You see? There you have it. Space, eh? Travel the easy way. Boy, this board's got more squeak than sneakers on a wet basketball court.
2: 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Reporting for AFN Europe, I'm Navy Petty Officer Second Class Jordan Brown. U.S. service members and NATO allies kicked off the NATO Space Operations Commanders Conference, followed by a meeting of the U.S.-led Multinational Force Olympic Defender, or MNFOOD, at Ramstein Air Base, Germany. The forum aims to strengthen cooperation, share expertise, and deepen strategic ties across the alliance with partner nations. Separate from the NATO Space Conference, Commander of U.S. Space Command, Space Force General Stephen Whiting, hosted members of the six other nations that comprise the MNFOOD, reinforcing synchronized national interests. General Whiting says each nation involved plays a critical role. The exchange of practices and perspectives strengthens our integrated approach. General Whiting also says that what happens in the space domain affects other aspects of national security, warranting the united investment. Continued cooperation in space reinforces the alliance's readiness, resilience, and collective defense. That was your News in One. I'm Navy Petty Officer Second Class Jordan Brown.
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0: Some things in life can be just plain intimidating.
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0: 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Visit your personnel office for information on how to start planning a year in advance.
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2: From ABC News, I'm Mike Dubusky. The jobs picture was a lot better than expected in today's latest report from the Labor Department, with 172,000 jobs added last month and the unemployment rate remaining unchanged at 4.3%. University of Michigan economics professor Justin Wolfer says these numbers may get the attention of the Federal Reserve.
3: If you're at the Fed, what you got to do is look down the track. And down the track, what you're worried about is, what is the damage coming out of Iran? What is the ongoing damage of the trade war? We've got high inflation. That's another factor pushing interest rates up. And it turns out that we're still creating jobs. So that really takes the heat out of calls for the Fed.

0: to cut rates anytime soon.
1: The Senate passing a $70 billion immigration bill this morning, but the move is drawing criticism over its lack of provisions to stop the so-called anti-weaponization fund. Acting Attorney General Todd Blanche testified on Capitol Hill that the Justice Department is not moving forward with that fund, but Senate Majority Leader Chuck Schumer isn't buying it.
2: Republicans are trusting the word of Todd Blanche, who built a career on lying, that the administration will just drop this slush fund.
1: A hearing wrapping up in Washington over that massive ballroom project at the White House, the Trump administration appealing a March ruling by a federal judge that construction could not go on without congressional approval. ABC's Peter Haralambos.
3: President Trump has repeatedly railed against this judge. This order described this as effectively a national security threat and is urging the U.S. Court of Appeals for the D.C. Circuit to step in and lift that lower court order. The court itself, on an emergency basis, has already lifted it, so construction is ongoing.
1: And in Virginia, Brendan Banfield has been sentenced to life in prison. He was found guilty of murder back in February for killing his wife, Christine, and Joseph Ryan, a man who was duped into being the fall guy for his murder plot. You're listening to ABC News.
4: This is your News in One. Reporting for AFN Europe, I'm Navy Petty Officer Second Class Jordan Brown. U.S. service members and NATO allies kicked off the NATO Space Operations Commanders Conference, followed by a meeting of the U.S.-led Multinational Force Olympic Defender, or MNFOOD, at Ramstein Air Base, Germany. The forum aims to strengthen cooperation, share expertise, and deepen strategic ties across the alliance with partner nations. Separate from the NATO Space Conference, Commander of U.S. Space Command, Space Force General Stephen Whiting, hosted members of the six other nations that comprise the MNFOOD, reinforcing synchronized national interests. General Whiting says each nation involved plays a critical role. The exchange of practices and perspectives strengthens our integrated approach. General Whiting also says that what happens in the space domain affects other aspects of national security, warranting the united investment. Continued cooperation in space reinforces the alliance's readiness, resilience, and collective defense. That was your News in One. I'm Navy Petty Officer Second Class Jordan Brown.
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6: NBA Finals continues with Game 2 between the Knicks and the Spurs, and it all tips off from San Antonio at 8:30 p.m. Eastern Time, and the Knicks lead the series 1-0. In the Stanley Cup Final, the Hurricanes came back down 2-0 in the third period to defeat the Golden Knights 4-3 in overtime. The series is now tied at 1 apiece, and Game 3 is on Saturday. In baseball, Yankees star Aaron Judge has been diagnosed with a stress fracture of the first rib on his right side. He is expected to return this season. Best case scenario is that he returns sometime in August. The Cubs walked it off on a Pete Crow Armstrong RBI single to defeat the A's 7-6. Ketel Marte walked it off of the Diamondbacks in Arizona as they took down the Dodgers 3-2. And in college softball, the Texas Longhorns have secured back-to-back national championships, taking down the Texas Tech Red Raiders 4-1.
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0: Oh, running late again. Excuse me, is there a problem?
1: Ma'am, I'm Detective Mo Mayday, and this is Detective Bruce Cannon. We're with the Crime Prevention Police. Is this your residence?
0: Yes, is something wrong?
2: We're investigating a potential crime scene. You left home without locking the door, and someone could rob you when you leave.
0: What if I am robbed?
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3: Lock up when you leave home. 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It's personal.
4: Parker?
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6: 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You may think the process

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1: Proudly serving America's best.
2: President Trump calls the numbers incredible. I'm Lisa Brady, Fox News. After an employment report for May, much better than economists expected, 172,000 jobs created. The numbers for April and March also revised higher. But there's a lot of selling on Wall Street.
3: Right now, Wall Street just doesn't understand that the Trump economy is really creating an economic golden age.
2: National Economic Council Director Kevin Hassett says investments spurred by the Trump agenda are beginning to show up. President Trump just telling reporters he'd like to see lower interest rates. Speaking on his way to Wisconsin for a farming roundtable. Right now, though the Dow is down 384 points, the Nasdaq's down more than 700. Ukraine's president just calling for greater pressure on Russia as Russia's leader declines an invitation to meet.
4: During a discussion at the St. Petersburg International Economic Forum, Russian President Vladimir Putin rejected a proposal by Ukrainian President Volodymyr Zelensky for a face-to-face negotiation, saying he sees, quote, no point in it. The refusal follows an open letter to Putin that Zelensky published on Thursday, offering to resume peace talks while also taunting Putin over things like inflation and Russia's dependence on China, and saying, quote, after 26 years in power, age is beginning to take its toll.

0: Putin is 73. Zelensky is 48.
1: Fox's Tanya J. Power. Zelensky says Putin doesn't want to end the war. The Chicago Bears, who've played in Chicago for more than a century, appear set to make Hammond, Indiana, their new home.
2: The Bears' board of directors has voted to advance its stadium project in Hammond, choosing so over Arlington Heights, Illinois. Bears president Kevin Warren says a world-class stadium will transform the region that connects northwest Indiana to the south side of Chicago. The exact site in Hammond still to be determined.
1: Fox's Jared Max. The decision to cross state lines comes after an incentives package to keep the Bears in Illinois failed to pass the state legislature. 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
3: Federal newscast. The Social Security Administration is looking to fully transition to electronic payments this year. President Trump signed an executive order last year directing the Treasury Department to stop issuing paper checks for all federal payments. SSA say paper checks are 20 times more expensive than electronic checks and are more susceptible to fraud. A new artificial intelligence executive order sets the stage for a new flurry of government-wide cyber activity. Federal News Network's Justin Doubleday has more.
4: President Donald Trump on Tuesday signed an AI executive order calling for new binding operational directives and other security guidance within the next 30 days. It also directs agencies to expand their use of AI-enabled cybersecurity tools, and it calls for the establishment of an AI cybersecurity clearinghouse to coordinate and remediate new software vulnerabilities. Justin Doubleday, Federal News Network.
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6: NBA Finals continues with Game 2 between the Knicks and the Spurs, and it all tips off from San Antonio at 8:30 p.m. Eastern Time, and the Knicks lead the series 1-0. In the Stanley Cup Final, the Hurricanes came back down 2-0 in the third period to defeat the Golden Knights 4-3 in overtime. The series is now tied at 1 apiece, and Game 3 is on Saturday. In baseball, Yankees star Aaron Judge has been diagnosed with a stress fracture of the first rib on his right side. He is expected to return this season. Best case scenario is that he returns sometime in August. The Cubs walked it off on a Pete Crow Armstrong RBI single to defeat the A's 7-6. Ketel Marte walked it off for the Diamondbacks in Arizona as they took down the Dodgers 3-2. And in college softball, the Texas Longhorns have secured back-to-back national championships, taking down the Texas Tech Red Raiders 4-1.
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0: So you think you had the worst family ever?
1: Really?
0: My dad thought kids should be seen and not heard. We had to go around whispering to each other just to communicate. But hey, lucky you. You belong to a military family. And that means you've got a family advocacy program with a bunch of cool ideas to help your family deal with stress, communicate better, and even be better parents. Yeah, wish we'd had family advocacy.

0: Oh, hey, gotta go. My brother's here. Dude, you can speak up now. We're grown men. So you think you had the worst family ever? Really? My dad thought kids should be seen and not heard. We had to go around whispering to each other just to communicate. But hey, lucky you. You belong to a military family. And that means you've got a family advocacy program with a bunch of cool ideas to help your family deal with stress, communicate better, and even be better parents. Yeah, wish we'd had family advocacy. Oh, hey, gotta go. My brother's here. Dude, you can speak up now. We're grown men.
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She'll be all right. 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She will save herself this time. And in fact, tonight, she did confirm. The cold never lasts, my darling. It just teaches the heart how to...

0: Hey, put on your seatbelt, okay?
1: What? We're only going to the commissary. It's just a block or two. I could have just, like,
0: yeah, walked. I know, but anything could happen. Somebody can run out into the road, or we could hit a pothole. One of our tires could blow, or a meteor could come crashing out of the sky. What if an escape wall elephant comes charging at us, or a secret alien race lying dormant underground for centuries?
1: Okay, okay, suddenly... okay, okay. I got it. Here. Can we go now?
0: Yes. Yes, we can.
2: Embrace life. Wear your seatbelt.
3: Deaf and blind, she faced a future of total darkness.
4: 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And this is a doll!
3: By pressing her fingers into her teacher's hands, Helen Keller was able to spell, and at long last, she could see hope and a bright future.
4: Yes, Helen! D-O-L-L, doll!
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5: This day in Army history, June 28th, 1776, the Battle of Sullivan's Island out in the southern colonies to rally Loyalist support. One of their first targets was Fort Sullivan outside Charleston. It was defended by Colonel William Moultrie in a small garrison of militia. On June 28th, British forces began their day-long naval attacks. British gunners scored many hits, but the fort's spongy palmetto walls absorbed the shock of the rounds. The Americans countered with heavy artillery, inflicting 225 British casualties, while suffering 10 killed and 22 wounded. Unable to take the fort, British forces withdrew that evening. For more information about the Army's proud history, go to history.army.mil.
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7: Hey!
8: ASN the

and I

0: What are you up to?
1: Just posting some pictures from today's patrol.
0: Yeah, it was a pretty intense patrol.
1: Indeed it was. But I'm not posting any of those pictures.
0: Why not?
1: Well, I don't want to give away our activities.
0: Well, just make sure your profile's private.
1: You still never know who can see. Plus, my family sees these pictures.
0: Yeah, I see your point. Oh, that's a good picture. It's that kid that beat you in soccer.
1: Whatever, man.
2: What you post on the internet can potentially be seen by not just those around you, but your family back home.
0: What are you up to?
1: Just posting some pictures from today's patrol.
0: Yeah, it was a pretty intense patrol.
1: Indeed it was. But I'm not posting any of those pictures.
0: Why not?
1: Well, I don't want to give away our activities.
0: Well, just make sure your profile's private.
1: You still never know who can see. Plus, my family sees these pictures.
0: Yeah, I see your point. Oh, that's a good picture. It's that kid that beat you in soccer.
1: Whatever, man.
2: What you post on the internet can potentially be seen by not just those around you, but your family back home.
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2: From ABC News. Mike DeBusky. President Trump is calling for incoming acting director of national intelligence Bill Pulte to further downsize the intelligence community, telling reporters the amount of employees has been way too high for way too long. ABC News White House correspondent Karen Travers says he's comparing DNI to the Department of Education.
3: The president brought that up and compared it to that, saying this maybe should even be terminated. He wasn't specific about what his plans would be, but certainly indicating he wants to see
2: a federal appeals court in D.C. heard arguments today over President Trump's plans to build a new White House ballroom. ABC's Stephen Portnoy has more from Washington.
4: Much of the two-hour appeals court proceeding focused on whether the National Trust for Historic Preservation has standing to sue over the ballroom project. A lawyer for the Justice Department put forward the administration's view that courts cannot stop the construction. And in response to a hypothetical question posed by one of the three judges, the government's lawyer said if the president suddenly decided to bulldoze the Statue of Liberty, no one would have standing to sue once the damage has been done.
2: An appeals court in Colorado has overturned the convictions of two paramedics in the death of Elijah McClain. They were convicted in 2023 for a 2019 encounter where they were accused of giving McClain a fatal dose of ketamine in an effort to sedate him. But Dion Schaffner with advocacy group Epitome of Black Excellence and Partnership calling on elected officials to speak out.
5: This is not a time to be bashful. This is not a time to be political or politically correct. You don't get to count yourself out. We will be watching every single one of you.
2: The judge in the case says the case should be sent back for a possible

0: retrial. 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
1: This is your News in One. Reporting for AFN Europe, I'm Navy Petty Officer Second Class Jordan Brown. U.S. service members and NATO allies kicked off the NATO Space Operations Commanders Conference, followed by a meeting of the U.S.-led Multinational Force Olympic Defender, or MNFOOD, at Ramstein Air Base, Germany. The forum aims to strengthen cooperation, share expertise, and deepen strategic ties across the alliance with partner nations. Separate from the NATO Space Conference, Commander of U.S. Space Command, Space Force General Stephen Whiting, hosted members of the six other nations that comprise the MNFOOD, reinforcing synchronized national interests. General Whiting says each nation involved plays a critical role. The exchange of practices and perspectives strengthens our integrated approach. General Whiting also says that what happens in the space domain affects other aspects of national security, warranting the united investment. Continued cooperation in space reinforces the alliance's readiness, resilience, and collective defense. That was your News in One. I'm Navy Petty Officer Second Class Jordan Brown.
2: From the Fox Sports Studios in Los Angeles, here's Monsi Bolaños.
3: NBA Finals continues with Game 2 between the Knicks and the Spurs, and it all tips off from San Antonio at 8:30 p.m. Eastern Time, and the Knicks lead the series 1-0. In the Stanley Cup Final, the Hurricanes came back down 2-0 in the third period to defeat the Golden Knights 4-3 in overtime. The series is now tied at 1 apiece, and Game 3 is on Saturday. In baseball, Yankees star Aaron Judge has been diagnosed with a stress fracture of the first rib on his right side. He is expected to return this season. Best case scenario is that he returns sometime in August. The Cubs walked it off on a Pete Crow Armstrong RBI single to defeat the A's 7-6. Ketel Marte walked it off for the Diamondbacks in Arizona as they took down the Dodgers 3-2. And in college softball, the Texas Longhorns have secured back-to-back national championships, taking down the Texas Tech Red Raiders 4-1.
4: This is where the music meets the mission.
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0: These two martial arts video gamers, hey, they wouldn't think of swinging their motion control devices without warming up and stretching first. That's right, you really can get injured playing vigorous video games like this. Before they pressed start, she ran in place to get her heart rate up. He skipped rope. Then they did some easy stretching of their necks, shoulders, wrists, and backs. Want a winning move? Do a wee bit of stretching before any type of workout. Stay in the game.
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4: I'm Colonel Nick Haig, Space Force Guardian and NASA astronaut. When I launched to the International Space Station on a NASA mission as part of the astronaut program, I was away from home for 171 days. But even on orbit, connection matters. Thanks to the American Forces Network, I stayed in touch with news, sports, and the little things that make the

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2: This day in Army history, June 28th, 1776, the Battle of Sullivan's Island in Charleston, South Carolina took place. After the British evacuated Boston in March, they tried to establish a foothold in the southern colonies to rally Loyalist support. One of their first targets was Fort Sullivan outside Charleston. It was defended by Colonel William Moultrie in a small garrison of militia. On June 28th, British forces began their day-long naval attacks. British gunners scored many hits, but the fort's spongy palmetto walls absorbed the shock of the rounds. The Americans countered with heavy artillery, inflicting 225 British casualties, while suffering 10 killed and 22 wounded. Unable to take the fort, British forces withdrew that evening. For more information about the Army's proud history, go to history.army.mil.

0: Now starting for Carlisle at running back, defensive back, punter, and place kicker is...
1: And winning the gold in the pentathlon and decathlon is...
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2: In Wisconsin, I'm Lisa Brady, Fox News, just arriving for a roundtable event on farming while pointing to the new jobs report as evidence of economic success.
3: We have factories and plants being built all over our country at a number that we've never had before, ever in our history, and we're doing really well.
2: Also telling reporters the situation with Iran seems to be going quite well. The administration optimistic about costs easing once the conflict ends. Employers adding 172,000 jobs in May, more than double what economists were expecting. And the numbers for April and March were revised higher. But the report also finds wages didn't grow enough to outpace inflation. And Wall Street appears to be worried the Fed might be heading for an interest rate hike this year. The Dow down 694 points at the bell, the Nasdaq plummeting more than 1,100. A Trump policy limiting immigrants from multiple countries is struck down in court.
4: Following the shootings of two National Guard members in D.C. last year, the Trump administration enacted a policy severely limiting green cards, work permits, asylum claims, and citizenship applications for immigrants from 39 countries. But a federal judge in Boston is blocking the policy, writing the order through the lives of countless immigrants living in the U.S. into legal limbo.
2: Fox's Jared Halpern at the White House. The Justice Department says Congress gave the president broad authority over immigration policy. The Chicago Bears plan to cross state lines after the board of directors voted to move forward with a new stadium in Hammond, Indiana.
5: We made it so easy from the get-go.
2: Indiana Governor Mike Braun telling Fox he knew his state had
5: held for nearly 5 years.
2: The Illinois Governor J.B. Pritzker accuses the team of shifting its position on a stadium location. The Bears say a stadium in Northwest Indiana will bring Chicagoland together. 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
6: This day in Army history, June 28th, 1776, the Battle of Sullivan's Island in Charleston, South Carolina took place. After the British evacuated Boston in March, they tried to establish a foothold in the southern colonies to rally Loyalist support. One of their first targets was Fort Sullivan outside Charleston. It was defended by Colonel William Moultrie in a small garrison of militia. On June 20th,

0: 28th, British forces began their day-long naval attacks. British gunners scored many hits, but the fort's spongy palmetto walls absorbed the shock of the rounds. The Americans countered with heavy artillery, inflicting 225 British casualties, while suffering 10 killed and 22 wounded. Unable to take the fort, British forces withdrew that evening. For more information about the Army's proud history, go to history.army.mil.
1: From the Fox Sports studios in Los Angeles, here's Monsi Bolaños.
2: NBA Finals continues with Game 2 between the Knicks and the Spurs, and it all tips off from San Antonio at 8:30 p.m. Eastern Time, and the Knicks lead the series 1-0. In the Stanley Cup Final, the Hurricanes came back down 2-0 in the third period to defeat the Golden Knights 4-3 in overtime. The series is now tied at 1 apiece, and Game 3 is on Saturday. In baseball, Yankees star Aaron Judge has been diagnosed with a stress fracture of the first rib on his right side. He is expected to return this season. Best case scenario is that he returns sometime in August. The Cubs walked it off on a Pete Crow Armstrong RBI single to defeat the A's 7-6. Ketel Marte walked it off for the Diamondbacks in Arizona as they took down the Dodgers 3-2. And in college softball, the Texas Longhorns have secured back-to-back national championships, taking down the Texas Tech Red Raiders 4-1.

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7: I'm Colonel Nick Haig, Space Force Guardian and NASA astronaut. 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
4: This day in Army history, June 28, 1778, the Battle of Monmouth took place during the Revolutionary War. After evacuating Philadelphia on June 18, British General Sir Henry Clinton marched 10,000 soldiers to New York City. General Washington's Continental Army followed closely behind. On the morning of June 28, the American advance guard under Major General Charles Lee attacked Clinton's rear guard at Monmouth, New Jersey. He failed to press his early advantage, and Clinton ordered a counterattack. A confused American retreat began. Washington hurried forward and met Lee moving away from the battle. Washington relieved him from command, halted the retreat, and rallied the army, repulsing four enemy assaults. Although a tactical draw, the Continental Army demonstrated it could fight on equal terms. For more information about the Army's proud history, go to history.army.mil.
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2: From ABC News, I'm Mike DeBusky. Bill Pulte, the incoming acting director of national intelligence, is facing new pressure to downsize the department he's set to run. President Trump telling reporters today that the number of employees at DNI has been way too high for way too long. ABC's Karen Travers is at the White House.
3: This says a lot about how President Trump views acting officials. When you put somebody in this role but don't intend to keep them there, the president then believes that they can do a lot of significant work in that short period of time.
2: Stocks slumped today to end the week. It comes as some financial leaders, including the head of the Dallas Fed, indicated that interest rates may go up this year. Meanwhile, a jobs report out this morning found that the economy added more than 170,000 jobs last month, nearly double expectations.
4: The narrative for the past year or so has been a cooling labor market, but the past 3 months could make a case that that cooling has stopped. But while jobs are being added, we are still in a low-hire, low-fire environment. This is good news for workers with jobs, but reflects a tougher situation for job seekers. We are seeing job seekers struggling in long-term unemployment numbers. Those who have been out of work for 27 weeks or more rose to 27.5% in May, well above pre-pandemic norms. Taylor Dunn, ABC News, New York.
2: An appeals court hearing arguments today as the president's lawyers look to move ahead with the White House Ballroom Project. A lawsuit from historical preservationists had halted the project.
5: The government argues that the ballroom is necessary for national security, pointing to the drone port that the president says will be on the roof of the new ballroom, the bulletproof glass and the blastproof columns. The appeals court panel that heard this today is comprised of appointees of Presidents Obama, Biden, and Trump. And it was really difficult to get a sense, just listening to the questions for 2 hours over where this is going to land, but you can imagine that the losing side is probably going to take it to the Supreme Court.
2: ABC's Stephen Portnoy. 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
6: Today's federal newscast. The Social Security Administration is looking to fully transition to electronic payments this year. President Trump signed an executive order last year directing the Treasury Department to stop issuing paper checks for all federal payments. SSA say paper checks are 20 times more expensive than electronic checks and are more susceptible to fraud. A new artificial intelligence executive order sets the stage for a new flurry of government-wide cyber activity. Federal News Network's Justin Doubleday has more.
7: President Donald Trump on Tuesday signed an AI executive order calling for new binding operational directives and other security guidance within the notion of an AI cybersecurity clearinghouse to coordinate and remediate new software vulnerabilities. Justin Doubleday, Federal News Network.
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9: NBA Finals continues with Game 2 between the Knicks and the Spurs, and it all tips off from San Antonio at

0: 8:30 p.m. Eastern Time, and the Knicks lead the series 1-0. In the Stanley Cup Final, the Hurricanes came back down 2-0 in the third period to defeat the Golden Knights 4-3 in overtime. The series is now tied at 1 apiece, and Game 3 is on Saturday. In baseball, Yankees star Aaron Judge has been diagnosed with a stress fracture of the first rib on his right side. He is expected to return this season. Best case scenario is that he returns sometime in August. The Cubs walked it off on a Pete Crow Armstrong RBI single to defeat the A's 7-6. Ketel Marte walked it off for the Diamondbacks in Arizona as they took down the Dodgers 3-2. And in college softball, the Texas Longhorns have secured back-to-back national championships, taking down the Texas Tech Red Raiders 4-1.
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And yo, I think she's walking over here with them hips and them jewels on her waist.

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0: back.
1: In case you haven't noticed, there are some things that families can do together. And then there are things they shouldn't, like rewiring a house or making your own fireworks. But the one thing families can and should do together is participate in the sponsorship program. 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And while there are lots of activities families shouldn't do together, sponsorship is one that's safe and beneficial for all.
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5: 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After the British evacuated Boston in March, they tried to establish a foothold in the southern colonies to rally Loyalist support. One of their first targets was Fort Sullivan outside Charleston. It was defended by Colonel William Moultrie and a small garrison of militia. On June 28th, British forces began their day-long naval attacks. British gunners scored many hits, but the fort's spongy palmetto walls absorbed the shock of the rounds. The Americans countered with heavy artillery, inflicting 225 British casualties, while suffering 10 killed and 22 wounded. Unable to take the fort, British forces withdrew that evening. For more information about the Army's proud history, go to history.army.mil.
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9: I'm Colonel Nick Hague, Space Force Guardian and NASA astronaut. 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
2: With its worst day since October. I'm Lee Silicera, Fox News. The Dow lost 695. The Nasdaq sunk 1,122 points. The S&P minus 200 points. Anxiety over interest rates driving the sell-off. President Trump speaking at a roundtable for farmers in Wisconsin, not happy.
3: In the old days, you know, if you had good job numbers, like great job numbers like they announced today, the stock market goes up. Today, everything is crazy. The whole world is crazy.
2: The Labor Department reports employers added a surprising 172,000 jobs in May. The unemployment rate stayed at a low 4.3%. On Iran, the president again said one way or the other, the conflict will end.
3: It's either finished with a piece of paper or finished a more difficult way, although you could say a much easier way.
2: The president saying Iran was going to have a massive nuclear presence, and we couldn't let that happen. A federal judge has struck down a Trump administration policy to limit immigrants from entering the U.S., the policy put in place after two members of the National Guard were shot last year in Washington, D.C. The policy cut the number of green cards, work permits, asylum claims, and citizenship applications for immigrants from 39 countries. Votes still being counted in the California governor and Los Angeles mayor's races.
4: GOP California gubernatorial candidate Steve Hilton, frustrated over the time it takes to count mail-in ballots.
5: They don't have the respect for the people of California to get on with it and get this done in a timely manner.
4: He still appears to be in a tight race with Democratic candidates Javier Becerra and Tom Steyer. While incumbent L.A. Mayor Karen Bass has advanced, it's unclear who she'll face as former reality star Spencer Pratt's lead over city councilwoman Nithya Raman appears to have narrowed.
2: Fox's Kristen Goodwin, the California Secretary of State's office, says about 80% of the state's vote by mail, and ballots are counted as long as they're postmarked by Election Day. 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
6: This is your News in One. Reporting for AFN Europe, I'm Navy Petty Officer Second Class Jordan Brown. U.S. service members and NATO allies kicked off the NATO Space Operations Commanders Conference, followed by a meeting of the U.S.-led Multinational Force Olympic Defender, or MNF-OOD, at Ramstein Air Base, Germany. The forum aims to strengthen cooperation, share expertise, and deepen strategic ties across the alliance with partner nations. Separate from the NATO Space Conference, Commander of U.S. Space Command, Space Force General Stephen Whiting, hosted members of the six other nations that comprise the MNF-OOD, reinforcing synchronized national interests. General Whiting says each nation involved plays a critical role. The exchange of practices and perspectives strengthens our integrated approach. General Whiting also says that what happens in the space domain affects other aspects of national security, warranting the united investment. Continued cooperation in space reinforces the alliance's readiness, resilience, and collective defense. That was your News in One. I'm Navy Petty Officer Second Class Jordan Brown.
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8: NBA Finals continues with Game 2 between the Knicks and the Spurs, and it all tips off from San Antonio at 8:30 p.m. Eastern Time, and the Knicks lead the series 1-0. In the Stanley Cup Final, the Hurricanes came back down 2-0 in the third period to defeat the Golden Knights 4-3 in overtime. The series is now tied at 1 apiece, and Game 3 is on Saturday. In baseball, Yankees star Aaron Judge has been diagnosed with a stress fracture of the first rib on his right side. He is expected to return this season. Best case scenario is that he returns sometime in August. The Cubs walked it off on a Pete Crow arm. And in college softball, the Texas Longhorns have secured back-to-back national championships, taking down the Texas Tech Red Raiders 4-1.
1: Hey, AFN, the Eagle.
0: Serving America's best.

0: So we're discussing ways to cope with stress while you're deployed, and really, what better place to get sage-like wisdom than from your elders? Sir, what would you say to someone who's trying to deal with stress by turning to drugs or alcohol?
1: That dog won't hunt.
0: What about relaxation as a way to manage stress? Maybe reading or exercise?
1: That goose will go pretty far.
0: Yeah, I'm starting to think you're making these up. Was that a yes?
1: Does a bear
0: Okay, well, we gotta go. Don't forget, you can get more tips for beating stress at realwarriors.net.
2: Do you see that? Do you see that play? See the name on that jersey? Same as right here on these ABUs. That's my kid.
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2: It's almost like I'm there. I'm so glad I got to see that.
4: 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As tough as deployments are, your Family Center is here and there to assist families in lots of ways that can help bridge the distance. 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
2: When it comes to fighting fraud, waste, and abuse, Whistleblower the Heroic has an amazing weapon. No, it's not that. 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Whistleblower can file an anonymous complaint at his local IG office or online through the DOD hotline at dodig.mil/hotline, which lets our hero get back to his quest. Fight on, Whistleblower. Fight on.
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2: From ABC News, I'm Dave Packer. The latest government employment report showing employers added 172,000 jobs last month. President Trump this afternoon on Air Force One saying that's better than expected.
3: So we had incredible job numbers today. You saw that. And we have good everything, good numbers, but the job numbers just came out and they were fantastic.
2: But as Trump celebrated those jobs numbers, the stock market suffering its worst day of the year, the Dow dropping 695 points today, the NASDAQ suffering the biggest blow, 1,121 points. President Trump says that the soon-to-be acting director of National Intelligence, Bill Pulte, should cut positions at the office of the Department of National Intelligence. He even compared it with the Education Department, which is being dismantled.
4: The president brought that up and compared it to that, saying this maybe should even be terminated. He wasn't specific about what his plans would be, but certainly indicating he wants to see Pulte go in there and shake things up and limit the size of this sprawling office right now that, of course, oversees spy agencies.
2: ABC's Karen Travers at the White House. The Senate today approving that $70 billion immigration enforcement package. The bill passed without an amendment to address the president's anti-weaponization fund. Senate Minority Leader Chuck Schumer.
5: Republicans are trusting the word of Todd Blanche, who built a career on lying, that the administration will just drop this slush fund.
2: Senator Lisa Murkowski was the lone Republican to join all Democrats in voting the bill down. Now it's headed over to the House. Five astronauts returning to the International Space Station after being ordered by NASA to stay in a docked spacecraft. The agency had told them to don their spacesuits and enter the spacecraft out of an abundance of caution after a recurring air leak in the Russian service module. We're told Russian astronauts are looking into the problem before trying to fix the leak. 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
6: This day in Army history, June 28, 1776, the Battle of Sullivan's Island in Charleston, South Carolina took place. After the British evacuated Boston in March, they tried to establish a foothold in the southern colonies to rally Loyalist support. One of their first targets was Fort Sullivan outside Charleston. It was defended by Colonel William Moultrie and a small garrison of militia. On June 28th, British forces began their day-long naval attacks. British gunners scored many hits, but the fort's spongy palmetto walls absorbed the shock of the rounds. The Americans countered with heavy artillery, inflicting 225 British casualties, while suffering 10 killed and 22 wounded. Unable to take the fort, British forces withdrew that evening. For more information about the Army's proud history, go to history.army.mil.
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8: Knicks and Spurs in Game 2 of the NBA Finals tonight in San Antonio. Tip-off 8:30 Eastern time. Knicks are up 1-0 in the best-of-seven series. 16.9 million viewers watched Game 1 of this NBA Finals on Wednesday night. That was the most for a Game 1 in the NBA Finals since 2018. ESPN reports the NBA has interviewed Clippers forward Kawhi Leonard and Clippers owner Steve Ballmer as part of their investigation into whether the Clippers tried to circumvent the salary cap with outside deals. The Chicago Bears say they're focusing on building a new stadium in Northwest Indiana following a vote from their board of directors, while Buccaneers quarterback Baker Mayfield said the team and he just aren't anywhere close to terms on a long-term extension as Baker enters the final year of his contract. He says he wants a new extension but won't negotiate once training camp starts. Matt Chapman's hit a grand slam and a three-run shot. He's knocked in eight. Giants lead the Cubs in the sixth at Wrigley, 16-0. In golf, JT Poston leads the Memorial at 9-under. Rory McIlroy is 8 back.
0: Yeah. AFN the Eagle.
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3: This day in Army history, June 28, 1778. The Battle of Monmouth took place during the Revolutionary War. After evacuating Philadelphia on June 18, British General Sir Henry Clinton marched 10,000 soldiers to New York City. General Washington's Continental Army followed closely behind. On the morning of June 28, the American advance guard under Major General Charles Lee attacked Clinton's rear guard at Monmouth, New Jersey. He failed to press his early advantage, and Clinton ordered a counterattack. A confused American retreat began. Washington hurried forward and met Lee moving away from the battle. Washington relieved him from command, halted the retreat, and rallied the army, repulsing four enemy assaults. Although a tactical draw, the Continental Army demonstrated it could fight on equal terms. For more information about the Army's proud history, go to history.army.mil.
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0: And I want to talk about...
1: 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And that's when I figured I'd swing by your place for a visit.
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